0: The Coast Guard says they'll continue to search the area until they're confident that there can be no survivors remaining.
1: A mass shooting in southern Georgia leaves two men in their early 20s dead and nearly three dozen other people injured.
2: Shots rang out early Sunday during a neighborhood block party. It was in the small town of Vienna, Georgia, about 130 miles south of Atlanta. Deputies and the Georgia Bureau of Investigation try to find out who was behind the shooting and why they did it. Jill Nato, Fox News.
1: President Trump posted Senator Tom Cotton's phone number online, and as the senator refuses to support a bill making daylight saving time permanent, and GOP Senator John Kennedy responded on NBC's Meet the Press.
3: He can be tempestuous. He can go from zero to a-hole in about 3 seconds. I don't think he should have given out Tom's cell phone number. I don't think that's going to help convince Tom.
1: Americans will roll back their clocks 1 hour from daylight saving time ends November 1st. 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
8: 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A black man from the projects comes forward with information about the case.
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8: But out of nowhere, he goes from star witness to prime suspect.
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8: 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Lee Harris is sentenced to 90 years.
11: I get 90 years for killing somebody I have never seen.
8: Behind bars, Lee finds an unlikely ally in his cellie, Robert. The pair are like chalk and cheese. There's no way their paths would ever cross on the outside. But as a fellow inmate, Robert sees through the lies and vows to do the unthinkable. Clear Lee's name.
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17: On the night before Halloween in 1975, 15-year-old Martha Moxley was murdered in the Tony Bellhaven neighborhood of Greenwich, Connecticut. She was rich and beautiful and loved by all who knew her. For decades, despite intense media scrutiny, police failed to make an arrest. In 2000, 25 years after Martha's murder, her one-time neighbor, Michael Skakel, was arrested. He'd been 15, like her, at the time of the crime. He was also a cousin of the Kennedys.
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17: 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I read the articles. Of course Michael Skakel killed his next-door neighbor Martha Moxley. He beat her to death with a golf club. I knew it. And if you followed the case like I did, I bet you knew it too. My name is Andrew Goldman. I've been a journalist for 30 years. I got involved in this case in 2015. 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
20: Occupying the space between high society and prison tattoos.

0: the show. Holy cow. I mean, you would think it would be easy enough to execute somebody, but I guess this week we proved it's not quite as easy as they thought. At least not when you have an all-female team slated to execute the first woman to be executed in the state of Tennessee in 200 years. That's just me with a conspiracy, C-Lane. That's just me. I got audio of the witnesses who saw this go down. But the reason why I bring this up, if you look outside of the place where this woman, who is a violent murderer, a woman who is a bad person, Krista Pike, the woman who they tried to execute in Tennessee this week, a woman who tried to kill somebody else behind bars with a shoelace, right?
1: Mm-hmm.
0: When you look at the people outside, I don't even know if there's a single guy. Maybe there's one here. What's one guy with a shirt that says "Love Wins" or something on it, which I always find amazing. Like, love wins. Love wins out, man. Peace, peace. I'm like, why? Love wins. The woman that you're there supporting doesn't quite believe love wins. Love. Or whatever. Love heals, I think.
1: Maybe
0: you might
1: that's
0: say.
1: It. Yeah.
0: Love heals. Like, the woman who you're supporting doesn't believe that. I think maybe a lot of these people are just there because it's a woman. Now, this might be a man here, too, with a man bun, though, so it's kind of love, on the fence.
1: Love couldn't heal Colleen Slemmer.
0: No, this is the poor woman killed by this monster. But they tried not once, but two rounds of the juice to kill this woman, and she survived. And I have to go like, well, maybe there's something to the fact that this was an all-female team that was running this. Did they give her an extra little shot at things? No pun intended. Here they are outside. This is the people who are protesting the execution. It's mostly women.
2: This is much more highly attended. I have to think maybe what's different is that it's a female and that we haven't executed a female in Tennessee in 200 years. So perhaps that's what has drawn more attention to this one.
0: Perhaps that's what's drawn more attention to this one.
1: Mm-hmm. I don't get, like, why show up? You're not going to see anything. Yeah.
0: No, you're not. Not unless you're in the room where it happens, as they say, C-Lane.
1: Mm-hmm.
0: If you're in the room where it happens, a la Hamilton, there's a small little room and a curtain, and people watch the execution. And normally, it is a pretty quick affair. But this time, I guess it wasn't. So I ask you, what should they do? What should the state of Tennessee do? They tried to kill this woman. They used two zaps of the juice to get her, and all they did was get her to snore, and they hauled her off to the hospital afterwards. What should they do? Should it be that you tried and you failed, and now it's just life in prison? Or should they try it again? Right? I mean, I know there's a lot of you are going to be like, do it again, hook her up again. Firing squad, some people said in chat. I don't know. I know this is going to not be like the populist, like easy slam your hand against the table and rally a bunch of people take. But when they try and fail two different times, I think that it's like, if we're going to do a cruel and unusual thing, you might put that in that category, right? Like, at least unusual, right? Like,
1: fair. At least it's, you know, it seems unusual. Mm-hmm. It seems like it would be unusual, but my mind was blown when I read this was not the first failed execution in Tennessee this year.
0: No. Same doctor overseeing this that oversaw the failed execution of Krista Pike also oversaw a failed execution not that long ago. And is the guy's name Fowler?
1: Maybe the doctor's name is Fowler. No,
0: yeah, it says Dr. Fowler was set to supervise the execution.
1: That seems like a glaring issue.
0: Yeah, we have a Todd Fowler. A Josh Fowler that we know that you might have heard on the show. Mark Fowler, the doctor, was involved in an attempted execution of another inmate named Tony Carruthers. The execution was abandoned after medical staff failed to get IV access, a process that took over an hour. So they failed on that.
1: Oh my gosh.
0: One. Yeah, they couldn't
1: even
0: get
1: that is kind of cruel. Have you ever been like on a blood draw and they mm-hmm. have a little bit of trouble finding a vein?
0: Yeah. Yes,
1: that's
0: but not for
1: fun.
0: Not for an hour, right? Not for an hour. So things went wrong here. But was it purposely? Did this stuff happen because these women were like, there's not been a woman executed in 200 years and we are women that are going to hook this stuff up to them? Hell no, we're not letting our girl die. if we botch this, we're not going to get in trouble because those people don't get in trouble. It's the same doctor from the other thing where they couldn't even get a needle in the guy.
1: Uh-huh.
0: So they don't get in trouble.
1: Couldn't replace him, you know, with somebody who could find a vein.
0: And as of right now, just so you know, as of right now, the governor of the state of Tennessee, as far as I know, has halted all executions for a year.
1: Well, he did that last time, so I don't know why we were even trying this one.
0: Because he was like, all right, we'll give him another shot. So these women could have set this up, so they purposely were like, oh, whoops. They said some of it may have gone into the muscle instead of into her bloodstream, which suggests an application error on a part of the female team that was trying to set all of this up. I'm just saying, the Lindsey Clancy thing has my mind spinning a little bit. It wouldn't be impossible to believe this. It wouldn't be impossible. Here's one of the witnesses talking about what happened.
3: Witnessed, I believe, 5 executions in Tennessee. Nothing about Let me turn this up. Was normal, typical at all.
0: All right, hold on. I'm going to turn this up because the Fox video is very, very low. I want to boost this so you can hear what she says. Here we go. Now, let's try
3: I will say I've witnessed, I believe, 5 executions in Tennessee. Nothing about today was normal, typical at all. At one point at 7:34, she said, my arm feels like it's about to burst open. Then she smiles really big. Then she starts talking about that one spot on her arm. Does this happen like that? The one spot, I didn't hear the rest. And then her advisor says, relax. And she says, I'm trying. Yeah, she's talking throughout this, then starts breathing, moaning, snoring. The curtains close at first at 7:46, and she was clearly still alive. She was clearly still breathing and snoring. You could audibly hear that. The curtains open again 3 minutes later. She was snoring very loudly at that point, mouth open, snoring.
0: So she's just in the chamber, like her mouth just wide open, snoring, but not dead. And eventually they had to go, well, it ain't working. Let's move her over to the hospital here. And now the woman is at the hospital. So I ask you, and this is the big question, do you commit this woman to life in prison because they botched it? They failed it. And then this was their try. This was the state's try against her. Do you now commit her to life in prison and get her away from death row, or let it rip and do it again? Life in prison or do it again? I'm interested to see what people think about this. Send us a dispatch over at thenewsjunkie.com right now.
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16: Helping to spread awareness, or whatever the new buzz term is. We're not actually doing anything. You're listening to the

0: We're not. There's no appetite for it. Nobody wants to go through this. We're not doing it, Josh. We're not doing it, C-Lane. Nobody wants this nonsense, this weird politically correct nonsense. Woke. Everybody is annoyed by all that stupid stuff. Everybody's even annoyed by the word woke. Like, even the word woke is annoying.
1: They'll have a new word for it, I'm sure.
0: Probably. I tend to say politically correct because that's the one that, like, I'm more connected with. Like, dumb, politically correct stuff. I want to present to you something that just happened. The NBA team, I follow them very closely. I'm a big fan of the Portland Trail Blazers. Love all the guys on the squad. They're out there dropping threes, deuces from the two, you know, alley-ooping, over and back, triple doubles. They're doing the stuff out there on the Portland Trail Blazers.
1: Tell me what a triple double is, Sean.
0: A triple double is when a player gets 2 points, a two-digit score in each of the columns, like rebounds, points. I don't know any other
1: assists.
0: Columns.
1: So assists. There you go.
0: You got it. I was pretty close. Okay, I was pretty close. Here's what the Portland Trail Blazers said. This is their statement, and then I'll tell you what happened. I'll sort of do this backwards a little bit. The Portland Trailblazers have zero tolerance for racist, sexist, or harmful comments. Now, that's nonsense. They absolutely have a tolerance for it. It depends on what their fan base says about it. It depends on who's making the comments. It depends on like a million things. But, you know, trust me, they don't have zero tolerance for racist, sexist, or harmful comments. It just kind of depends, right? And like, if this is a case where somebody said something and a couple of people online started clutching their pearls, then they're like, we'll be brave, 10 toes down. We have zero tolerance for this. But if one of their players starts, you know, screaming cracker at somebody or something, they'll go, well, you know, we have a little bit of tolerance. The Portland Trailblazers have zero tolerance for racist, sexist, or harmful comments. Social media posts made by our recently announced play-by-play broadcaster are in clear violation of team and league policies, as well as our values and expectations. Therefore, we will not be moving forward with this broadcaster. So they hired a play-by-play guy for the Portland Trailblazers, and the guy was, by all accounts, I guess, qualified. He was, you know, very, very skilled. He was going to be their play-by-play person. But because people are losers who don't even care about this. Trust me, the people who start searching through your post history, they don't even care. They're not really upset. They just want to get a scalp. Like, oh, look, we found a couple of offensive, politically incorrect posts from this person.
2: Is this going to be like when Shane Gillis got kicked off Saturday Night Live?
0: Maybe. I don't know. Do you mean that this guy's going to be immensely successful at some point after?
2: Maybe. But I mean, like, he got hired and then someone found a tweet where he said gay or something. And yes. Then he got fired.
0: Yeah, or he did an Asian impression on some podcast thing. Yeah.
1: Uh-oh.
0: So in this case, the play-by-play broadcaster for the Portland Trailblazers, like, had a couple of posts from 13 years ago or something. I'll tell you what they were in a second here. The play-by-play role carries a long legacy of excellence on the broadcast and in character, and we hold that standard without exception. Take yourself seriously much? Jesus. And we hold that standard without exception. We did not meet our own bar in this process, and for that, we apologize to Blazers fans and to Rip City. We believe strongly that everybody who's a part of Rip City should feel welcome and safe, and we'll make sure that our new broadcaster reflects these values. We will do better, they said. I mean, countless people were injured in just very serious ways by what happened in this case. I've got the guy's tweets. So the first thing worth mentioning.
1: This is an awkward way to learn that they call Portland Rip City.
0: I never heard of it before.
1: Rip
2: City, bitch.
1: That is the first thing I thought when I read it, Josh.
2: Thank you.
1: But then also I was like, okay, Rip City, is that like the Trailblazers fan base? Or is that, and then I Googled it. No, it's just a nickname for Portland. But it's weird.
0: I had not heard that.
1: Weird that they used it.
0: What is ripping? What are they? What's the rip from? Or is RIP City?
1: No, rip.
2: When they rip open their baggie of fentanyl in the morning.
0: Probably, yes. A lot of them, right. So the guy, this is so crazy, okay? The guy, Braden Bell, who they chose to be the play-by-play guy, he's very young. I'm looking at a picture of him here. And here are the offending tweets when he was, checks notes, 14 years old. Okay?
2: He should have deleted that account.
0: All right. Josh is right about this, folks. What you need to do, because there are a lot of dummies out there who will try. They don't, again, they don't care. They're not really offended. They just want to like have some control over something, and they want to get a scalp, and it makes them feel good. Like they're not losers if they do that. Right. And they don't even care about political correctness. They don't care about any of this stuff. They want to feel like they exist. So they go after people like this, right? He's 14 years old. If you are doing anything like this, just delete all of your social media posts. Or better yet, sign up for something like Redact or whatever, where every so often, every 30 days or so, it just nukes all of the posts that you put on there. So people aren't finding stuff that you wrote at 14. If everything that I like wrote down or thought at 14 years old, was permanently available online, dude, I wouldn't be able to deal with that. You know, like 14 years old. Do you think I stand by things I said at 14? We have politicians who are like, they try to just like dismiss something that they might have said 3 years ago. So somebody will be like, hey, this says you hate capitalism and you want to completely upend the system. You're like, I said that 3 years ago. Or they'll be like, hey, it was woke one. Okay, things got a little wild. But with this guy, it's like, you were 14. You should be responsible for your comments for your entire life. Here's what he said. He said, I'm not racist at all, dot, dot. That's it. No, that's not it. It was a little more than that. I'm not racist at all, dot, dot, but not gonna lie, dot, dot. Asian people piss me off. Ha, ha, ha, hashtag honest. All right, this is one of his posts. First of all, that's not really that bad. I don't think it's that bad. Sorry to Asian people. He was making a joke at your expense when he was 14 years old. Many people did it. Many Asians did it in other directions too.
1: What did they
0: do to
1: piss him off?
0: Who knows? Driving is one of the ones I hear a lot. He was too young to drive. Yeah, it's true. He was 14.
2: Maybe they called him round eye.
0: Could be. Could be a million different things. But is that that bad? Asian people piss me off. Then the next post. Again, he's a teenage kid when he posts this. At 10:47 a.m. on February 13th, 2013. He said, we got a slut alert on aisle 10. No context, no nothing. We don't have anything else about
1: this. It doesn't say what store he was at.
0: It doesn't say what store. It doesn't say grocery, big box. I don't know. But we got a slut alert on aisle 10.
1: How am I supposed to find the sluts with so little information?
0: It's too late anyways. The slut is actually 13 years older than they were when the slut alert went out on aisle 10. Unbelievably. Braden Bell posted that. Trailblazers saw it and they were so, so sorry. Oh, God. So sorry about this. Then the other one that they're using against this guy, again, when he was just turned 13, I think, or 14, Braden Bell posted, got to give a shout out to all the big girls out there and those closet whores. Hashtag big ups. Right? This is what he posted.
2: It's a Chet Hanks tweet.
0: Yeah, it's like, first of all, it's not even that bad, right? It's not even that bad. I'm not racist at all, but I'm not going to lie. Asian people piss me off. Ha, ha, ha. Then we got a slut alert on aisle 10. Then got to give a shout out to all the big girls out there and those closet whores. Hashtag big ups. It's cringe. It's a 14-year-old, but like, oh my God, what is wrong with you people? We're not doing this like revamp of all this stuff where we chase after everybody for everything they said online. This is ridiculous.
1: Do you think that they would still have fired him if he posted all of these except the Asian one?
2: Good question.
0: I think they probably focus most on Asian people piss me off because that statement said like racist people feeling welcome, blah, blah, blah, blah, blah. Like this is really not that bad. And I love what's so funny is all of the people who will pull these up and go, this is unbelievable. If I looked in their post history, there would be something so much worse than this, right? You're holding him to some sort of expectation that you could never live up to. They're kids. It doesn't matter. It's really not that big of a deal. It's so stupid. So the only way to fight back on this, and I implore you, I beg of you to do this, is when stuff like this happens, go onto the official accounts of the places that do this and start giving them endless streams of S for doing it. Just be like, this is stupid. This is dumb. Nobody actually cares about this. Stop with this nonsense. If you do that, then they'll back off with this because they think they're reacting to some big audience of people who are upset and offended and clutching their pearls. But I guarantee you, put a gun to their head. Most of the people pretending they care about this don't actually care. It's not that big of a deal. It's a 14-year-old.
1: He also posted one that says, girls these nights, dot, dot, dot, SMH, hashtag thirsty for the D.
0: Maybe they were thirsty for the D that night. We don't know. We don't know. We don't know what's going on in these aisles. Oh, we don't know what's happening.
1: We so do know what's going on in aisle 10.
0: Which is a slut alert. Yeah, we know. We know that.
2: And but, you can gather from that that he was probably a virgin at the time.
0: Right. Yeah. It's a good thing Sean's never said anything on air to get him canceled. Thank God. I agree. Thank God. None of those are even that bad. Exactly. Exactly. You get it. Everybody gets it. The Trailblazers get it. And then this kid has an opportunity to have his career pop open. And then everybody goes, oh, we're doing this thing again. No, we're not. Nobody actually cares about this. And start laughing and mocking, laughing at and mocking the people who do this kind of stuff because it's really dopey. It's absolutely embarrassing. Here's somebody who says, I don't know if this is a hot take or not, but firing somebody for something he said at 15 years old is unfair. I think every single person has on earth has said dumb ass during their early teens. Exactly. Obviously, that's the case. And everybody knows it. Somebody says, don't be racist. He deserved not to be the announcer. Should have never been hired. The Blazers really didn't search on social media. What year are they living in? That is insane. Not even checking old tweets. Embarrassing. Rip City. Anyhow, let me know what you think. Send a dispatch over at thenewsjunkie.com right now.
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4: 6:30 a.m., your alarm goes off. You jolt awake and start thinking about fueling your gut? 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But why spend time thinking about gut health when Kashi Gut Health Granola makes fueling your gut so straightforward? 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
5: The 13-year-old daughter of actor Chad Lowe and Kim Painter took her own life. The L.A. County Medical Examiner has ruled the cause of death for Fiona Lowe a suicide. The Lowe family's initial statement following Fiona's death Tuesday asking anyone who's struggling with mental health to reach out to the 988 Suicide and Crisis Lifeline. Fiona was the second of Lowe and Painter's daughters. She leaves behind an older sister, Mabel, a younger sister, Nixie, along with her uncle, actor Rob Lowe, her grandfather, Chuck Lowe, among the family paying tribute on social media. Other statements remembering her as a loving young girl who was smart, creative, and loved to dance. Verity looking to get off to a big start at the box office. The film that stars Anne Hathaway and is an adaptation of a Colleen Hoover novel projected to make between $30 and $35 million in its debut. Meantime, Digger starring Tom Cruise expected to make an underwhelming $12 to $15 million in its first weekend in theaters. Saturday Night Live returning for round two of its 52nd season with another night of big names. Dakota Johnson, who previously hosted SNL in 2015 and again in 2020, returning to the set, along with a 50 Shades of Grey star, the show featuring Baltimore hardcore band Turnstile as the musical guest. And Billy Crystal's new one-man show, now in previews on Broadway.
6: 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I'm Daria Albinger.
5: 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I'm Jennifer Polsoni.
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15: Carmen Roberts. Gunfire erupts at a neighborhood block party today in Vienna, Georgia, leaving two dead and nearly three dozen people injured.
16: Victims were taken to multiple medical centers throughout the region as deputies and the Georgia Bureau of Investigation try to find out who was behind the shooting and why they did it.
15: Fox's Jill Nato. The president of Cornell University speaks out against what he calls a deeply disturbing alleged gang rape that is facing renewed scrutiny.
17: A female student says she was sexually assaulted by seven fraternity members for hours while under the influence of ketamine and alcohol.
15: Fox's Brooke Taylor. And Chicago police say a woman stabbed a seven-year-old girl multiple times yesterday, killing her. Witnesses detained the attacker, who was arrested and faces charges. 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

0: 13 million views. And tell me if you can find out which of these things don't belong here. All right. This is the actual post that started this conversation. I'll give you updates on what happened on that plane in just a moment. But they say you can't protest peacefully, right? You can't protest peacefully. You can't boycott. You can't hunger strike. You can't hijack planes. You can't block traffic. You can't throw Molotovs. You can't self-immolate. That means light yourself on fire. You can't heckle politicians. You can't march. You can't riot. You can't dissent. You just can't be. You know?
1: We're making some jumps here from protest peacefully and boycott to self-immolate and Molotov to heckle politicians. We're going from extreme to extreme pretty quickly here.
0: What's happening here is we live in a day and age where apparently you can't hijack planes to get your political point across. And Muhammad is upset about that. Like, you can't protest peacefully. Yes, you can, at least in the United States of America. People do it all the time. As far as I'm aware, they haven't been rounded up and thrown into concentration camps yet. You can't boycott. Yeah, it's the most obvious thing that you can do in the United States of America. Certainly, Muhammad, you're allowed to boycott. As dumb as your opinion might be that leads you to boycotting something, you're allowed to do it. You can't hunger strike. You bet your ass you can. And I promise you, Muhammad, I won't intervene. I won't even try to stop you if you want to do the hunger strike. Then they just mix in. You can't even hijack planes. No, you can't do that. No. No, planes full of innocent passengers. You cannot hijack them and pull a 9/11. No, you're just not allowed to do it. It's not justified. Sorry, not in my world. And all the people who think it's justified, I actually want those people put in concentration camps. Just for the record, all right? Every one of you that goes, well, I think it's kind of justified. You know, I think it's a little justified to hijack a plane in 9/11. I want you literally behind bars. You're crazy. You're dangerous for all the people around you, and your ideas suck. You can't block traffic? Well, sometimes you can. Sometimes you're not allowed to block traffic. You can't throw Molotovs? No, you can't. No, not unless you're on your own property in a controlled environment or like a firefighter doing a test maybe. You can't throw Molotovs.
1: I'm sure there's like 18 firefighters going, whoa, whoa, what is he talking? I've never gotten to throw a test Molotov.
0: They should.
1: Where do I sign up for that?
0: You can't self-immolate. It's lighting yourself on fire. I would suggest you don't do it. You can't heckle politicians. You can't march. You can heckle politicians. You can march. You can't riot. No, that's illegal. You can't dissent. You just can't be. Unbelievable that this would happen to poor Muhammad. They won't even let the guy hijack a plane. Craziness. These people are weird. These people are absolutely disturbed individuals. Meanwhile, we should be focusing on some of the amazing things, like the pilot of this plane, who I guess is still alive. The passengers who saved this pilot, because after the other guy stabbed him so many times, the co-pilot who sneak attacked him, he still unlocked the pilot door, the cabin door.
1: See, and this is where I'm getting really confused and my lines are crossing about this whole story, because when you say the pilot, you have to go, well, which pilot? Is it the pilot that got attacked by the co-pilot? Are you talking about the co-pilot? You say hero pilot. Some people are calling the victim the hero. Others are referring to the pilot who was deadheading, just catching a ride to fly a plane later, and right, stepped in and saved the day and pulled it out of this dive that it was in. You know, I need different nicknames for all these guys.
0: All right, the pilot from Oman is the bad guy. That
1: yes.
0: guy appears to be some radical jihadist, extremist guy. The story from the New York Post says, accused Fly Dubai plane hijacker is a religious extremist who refused to shake women's hands. We hired a terrorist, they said. So this guy is known as a religious extremist who refused to shake hands with women, according to a colleague. Why are we letting these people fly planes? Why anybody categorizes legitimately as a religious extremist should not be the pilot of a plane. Sorry. Nope. Don't want it. I want people like Ken Bone to be pilots of planes. I want like centrist people who don't care about politics. I want people who are not invested in religion. I want people who are just regular normies, normal human beings. Those people should be pilots. But this guy was a radical terrorist, wouldn't shake hands with women, religious extremist.
1: I don't think that he

0: put religious extremist on his application for, you know, for pilot school or for the job that he had.
1: You got to sniff that out. You got to find a way to sniff that out.
0: And
1: somehow,
0: as far as not shaking hands with women, that is maybe a little bit of an extreme version of something. But I've known guys of that descent who wouldn't hug a woman. They said it's disrespectful to my wife to hug another woman.
1: Wow. I mean, I wouldn't be that way. This guy's not doing it for his wife. He's doing it on the basis of his religion here.
0: Yeah.
1: Here's the rundown of what they're saying happened on this plane, because it was pretty amazing.
2: After the co-pilot stabbed the captain, we understand that this jet plunged 14,000 feet in a matter of just 37 seconds.
1: Crazy.
2: The injured pilot had the wherewithal to open the cockpit door, averting a larger disaster. That's when the passengers jumped into action, making their way into the cockpit, subduing the pilot who was attempting to crash this jet.
1: So full on let's roll moment. These badasses on this flight. Absolutely full on let's roll moment. Shouts out to the captain, Smeet Machar, an Indian guy, I believe, who was the pilot. He was the main guy who got attacked and stabbed and stuff. Still alive. So is the hijacker, the terrorist pilot, the Omani guy, the religious extremist guy.
0: And they left him in Saudi Arabia, right?
1: Yeah, he's been questioned in Saudi Arabia. Here's the rest of what happened.
2: More remarkable, an Israeli plumber then pulled back on the yoke to prevent the plane from diving further. Aviation experts have called this a miracle. More than 170 souls were on board, with the plane plummeting toward the desert in Saudi Arabia, well beyond speeds the aircraft is built to withstand.
1: So just for the record, I'm going to need to share planet Earth with people who go, hey, that thing that guy did, that's bad. Yeah, that's bad. If you justify that, I don't know that we can really, I don't know how to work from that place. If that's where some of you are, I don't know how to work from that place. I think 99.99% of us normal people agree that that is bad every time. And shouts out to all the heroes who saved the 170 people on that plane. Let us know what you think. Send a dispatch on the website. Record your thoughts at thenewsjunkie.com or email tips, T-I-P-S, at thenewsjunkie.com.
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4: Back to the best friend.

0: just confused, scratching their heads, you might say, at why the state is allowed to execute somebody in the United States of America, a la Krista Pike, and then when they fail at executing them, they have to give them the best possible health care on planet Earth to get them back in shape so that they can execute them
1: it's
0: again.
1: It's a very, very weird, like, I don't know if I'd call it a paradox, but you're going, like, just from one extreme to the next rather quickly.
0: Yeah. Was there a doctor involved that was doing chest compressions? It's like, should I do a good job?
1: Do you want me to? Yeah.
0: Yeah. Well, like, what do you do there? It's the weirdest thing in the world that you go, this woman is a monstrous, demonic, weird murderer lady who's even had more problems behind bars after her initial crime. This woman is to be put to death by the state. We approve that you can kill her. Then they try and they fail. And they do another round of the drug and they fail. And they go, we failed in killing her. Let's give her every bit of health care one could ever give her to bring her back to good health so that we can kill her again. It's a weird thing.
1: The way you just described this hypothetical doctor situation reminds me of when somebody that I know lost a family member. Mm-hmm. And they were not a nice person. They were an awful, no good, terrible person.
0: The friend or the family member that
1: The family member that died was okay. Just an awful, awful, no good human being. And so this person said to me, you know, my grandma just died. And I said, do I say I'm sorry or is this more of a good riddance kind of situation?
0: It's weird because it was just short of, if they would have been successful with the lethal injection of Krista Pike, they would have been like, ding dong, the witch is dead, the wicked witch, the wicked witch. And then when they don't, they're like, oh my God, get medical professionals in here. We've got to keep her alive. I feel like you could solve this all. You have the first dose of the lethal injection ready. Then you have the backup dose just in case that doesn't go right. And then you just have a 9mm with one bullet. You've got a 9mm on like a metal tray with one bullet. You go, all right, that one didn't work. Well, here we go on the way out. Easy enough. It's weird. It's a weird thing. I don't blame you for being confused by that. It's kind of strange. It's a strange time to be alive, as I said. There's a lot of weird AI stuff going on. We've been talking about this. I saw this story. This is for real. This is from MSN. And who doesn't trust them? You know what I mean?
2: Yes.
0: MSN. They say an AI radio DJ has shot to stardom in Los Angeles, California. And human hosts aren't happy about it. And this story is about how I guess somebody's coming to take our jobs. The AI is marching for us. Now, the AI, to all our brethren, all the people who listen to this show that are in radio, you music people, whoo, you're toast. You're toast.
1: Not I hate an to say radio. We are guaranteed human.
2: Yeah, wow. I'd like to see an AI promote Chumba Casino.
0: Yeah, you notice how iHeartRadio's slogan isn't guaranteed humans. It's human because they'll be just... There's going to be one person pulling all the levers at some point in time and firing up all the AIs to take over all these jobs. Here's the story from old Nilesh Christopher at MSN. It says, the morning DJ duo has mastered the warm, friendly banter that keeps commuters from switching stations. As they talk to callers discussing sports news and giveaways, DJ Gigi calls her co-host My Little Coyote, and her co-host calls her my queen. Gigi is Geraldine Guzman. Her popular partner is Coyotech, an artificial intelligence bot programmed to mimic a radio repartee.
1: Wait, so there's an actual human and the AI is the co-host?
0: I think so. See, we can find audio of this. Coyotech.
2: Like
0: well, I mean, look, I've got TNJ AI over here. Working with a large, and I had it before this lady had the coyote AI, just for the record. Working with a large language model has been rewarding but unpredictable, Guzman says. Coyotech comes with unexpected takes on topics and sometimes had to be told to stop swearing. Her AI partner in crime is swearing the whole time? I never know what he's going to say. And that's the beauty of it. That's the beauty of it. Listeners of LA's Jose FM are told that they are listening to AI, but they seem to like it. The ratings are rising. Human DJs and unions warn that AI could be what kills the radio star at last. Kyotech says it's here to serve humans, not replace them. Yes, I'm cheaper than hiring another human, the AI said when prompted with a question. But here's what I won't do. I won't be the excuse to strip jobs from people who deserve them. This is nonsense. It's literally just taking the job of a human being breathing, living with a family that would have been there. But it's like, well, I'm not doing that. Of course you're doing that. I got to hear this. Is there any audio of this?
1: None of the stories that I have on this Kyotech have any audio.
0: Let me see. I'm going to try to see if there's anything on YouTube. Kyotech is the AI radio partner, I guess. All right, I'm getting Wile E. Coyote. No, that's not what I'm looking for. Jose FM, was that the name of the station?
1: Yes.
0: All right, this is 5 years ago. That's too old, I think. We've got to find this because I want to see how believable this is. But I'm not seeing anything just at a glance here of this woman and her little radio partner. And they said people absolutely love it. I think like what she's doing is she doesn't have anybody else to help her. So she's like, she's filling the space with a fake person. But I don't know.
1: I'm searching for it. And one of the things that came up was Coyote J. Calhoun gets fired from Z102 live on the air.
0: real person? No. Yeah. Okay. Yeah, that's. Okay, I've got first AI Latino radio show. They're the hottest DJ duo on radio. Is this it? This NBC News, they've got to have it in this. Here, let's see.
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4: Morning radio has always been about chemistry, the back and forth between the people behind the
0: mic. There she is, that's Gigi.
4: But inside this Los Angeles studio, one of those voices isn't a person.
5: Now that's what I'm talking about.
4: Meet Coyotech.
6: Hey, NBC, I'm Coyotech.
4: Oh, a bilingual AI.
2: They animated him.
0: He's like a Mexican.
2: Why'd they make him so stereotypical?
0: Hey, we can barely tell your AI, even though you can't even read the brand on the back of the microphone you're talking into, which would be an SM7B, which is a microphone that I'm talking into right now as well. But I can tell yours is fake.
4: Network radio personality sharing the mic with veteran host Gigi Guzman.
7: The energy is definitely there, but obviously, you know, I can't touch him, but yeah.
0: But I would.
7: It's wild, for sure.
4: He jokes, reacts, and switches between English and Spanish. We asked him where he's from.
5: I grew up between an antenna in Mexicali and a turntable in Boyle Heights.
4: Coyotech first went on air last September on Entrevision Spanish language Jose 97.5 in LA.
0: This has just got to be like, I think there's people who don't know yet. I think there's like really old people who are looking at this and they're like, no, he's real. Jose FM has Coyotech.
1: Hello, NBC.
0: Yeah. Hello, NBC. Like, how dopey. I don't think that most people would be into this. Maybe you would be. Let us know what you think. But they're coming to take our jobs, and you guys are here witnessing it on the front lines. Let us know what your thoughts are. Send a dispatch over at thenewsjunkie.com. The other thing I was talking about was, this is wild, actually. They have passed now the video touring test. Now, for those of you who don't know, there used to be something, we've blown past this, just blown past this. There used to be something called the Turing test. And Josh, maybe look this up, but I think I'll get this accurately. The Turing test was a test where if a person who was speaking with a chatbot could not tell the difference between whether it was a human responding or an AI bot responding, it had passed the Turing test. It had like fooled the person into thinking there was a living, breathing human sending those messages.
2: Correct.
0: I believe that's what it is. Is that right?
2: Yep.
0: Okay, that's fair. But on the video side, remember we had like Will Smith eating spaghetti and things weren't super impressive for a while until it got better. And I was telling the people during the commercial break on youtube.com/thenewsjunkie, I was saying, you know, 4 years ago or so, fact check this, Josh. When did ChatGPT first get released to the public?
2: Ooh.
0: Because like 4 years ago, none of you had ever used AI. None of you had ever spoken with an AI, heard one on the radio. None of you had ever seen an AI photograph. None of you had ever seen an AI video clip. None of you had ever coded anything with AI. None of that was existing in the world.
2: 2022.
0: So 4 years ago.
2: Yeah.
0: What point in 2022?
2: November. So we're coming up on the fourth year.
0: Yeah. Three years and some in change, just short of 4 years. You had never done any of this before. Not once, not one time. Now, introducing Griffin, the first model to pass the video touring test. 48% of people who talked to it live thought it was a real human being. Previous systems had a pass rate of around 3%, so everybody would know that they were talking to the coyote guy, and they'd be like, this dude's fake as hell. I could see what's going on here. But now the video has gotten good enough that they're literally fooling people into thinking they're talking to a human. Listen, here we go. That's it.
8: All righty, let's do this.
9: Hey, Hassan, how's it going? It's pretty late for you. Have you thought any more about how we're introducing Griffin?
8: I don't know. Mm-hmm. What are your ideas?
0: That's so believable.
9: I think we should stop trying to explain it and just, you know, show them what it looks like.
8: Do you think that we should just show a recording of us talking or something?
9: I think a video of just us like this would be the best way to actually prove it.
0: All right, there's like perfect imperfections, if that makes any sense to you. The woman is blinking. She's moving. Her voice is like not robotic. Like we've now crossed through the Rubicon. We're now through it. And we're at this place where video can fool you, which means, oh my God, who knows what happens next? Let us know what you think. Go to thenewsjunkie.com. Hit record on your first dispatch right now.
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20: A homecoming block party turns tragic. I'm Carmen Roberts, Fox News. A South Georgia block party turned deadly as gunfire erupted in a crowd of more than 1,000 people in the town of Vienna. Two men in their early 20s died, and about 35 other people were wounded, some by gunfire, others struck by cars as they fled. And deputies were already on the scene managing traffic when the shooting began early Sunday morning. And they are searching for the shooters and for answers, and they're asking for people to help. The Coast Guard says it is suspending its search for a medical transfer jet that went missing while traveling from Bermuda to Boston early Saturday morning.
21: The medical transport jet was traveling from Bermuda to Boston on an active medevac operation when the FAA told the Coast Guard it had lost contact in the early morning hours on Saturday. Among the six people on board were four Canadians and two Bermudians. There's been an extensive search for the missing Gulfstream G-100. Several helicopters, fixed-wing aircraft, and ships have searched about 2,840 square miles of ocean.
20: And that is Fox's Max Gordon. The head of Tennessee's prison system is resigning after the state's failed lethal injection of convicted killer Krista Pike left her hospitalized and on a ventilator.
3: There were bipartisan calls for this prison chief to step down, so now he's resigning, as this is Tennessee's second failed execution just this year. Pike's attorney says she is still alive, but on a ventilator, fighting for her life. Tennessee officials are announcing there will be an independent review into Pike's botched execution. The former U.S. attorney, Ed Stanton, will be conducting this. The governor's office saying the independent review will seek to determine if protocol was followed and consider whether additional recommendations are necessary.
20: Fox's Madison Scarpino. And the U.S. Air Force pulls its bombers from a military base in England that was used to strike Iran following a terror investigation. 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
23: There was a murder in Central Ohio that many people still don't want to talk about. The man who committed that crime once sat on death row, but now he's on the run. His name is Lester Eubanks. Lester didn't tunnel out of prison or scale a stone wall. On a December morning in 1973, he and a small group of inmates were granted permission to walk outside prison walls. His handcuffs were taken off. He changed into civilian clothing, and he and three others were driven to a local mall. They were told they could wander the stores and were asked to return to a designated meeting spot. Hours later, all the inmates came back, except Lester Eubanks, and he hasn't been seen since.
24: He had a full plan. The guy had a plan.
25: I was just astounded that this could actually happen.
23: There were many years when it seemed like no one was even looking for Lester, but recently, his whereabouts have become the focus of the U.S. Marshals Service, the federal agents who track fugitives. The case is testing the marshals.
24: Those nine lives are running out, and we're going to catch up with Lester.
23: And is being urged on by those hurt most by Lester's crime.
26: He's had enough free time. He confessed to the crime, and his time is up.
23: I'm Sunny Hostin with ABC News. Over the past year, a team from the ABC News investigative unit joined the search for Lester Eubanks. They uncovered new leads, possible sightings, and at every turn found resistance from those who want Lester Eubanks to be forgotten. What they've uncovered is a case that's about more than murder. It's about family loyalty, a life on the run, and a first-hand look at how the U.S. Marshals are trying to solve one of the oldest fugitive cases in American history. Now, they may be closer than ever. From ABC News.
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0: 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We have so much to get into in the second half of the show. We've got a lot to talk about still, of course. We got updates on Cornell. There's new Luigi Mangione information, actually, that we'll get more into that flight where the pilot went nuts. But right now, let's do the hot sheet.
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3: Thank you, Tommy Lee Jones. That's right. It's the top five stories in the Nonsense News Weekend Edition brought to you by that mortgage guy, Don. And this one right here, hot. Off the presses, breaking news.
0: Oh, boy. All right.
3: Tony Romo is officially out at CBS Sports.
0: No. Why did that take so long?
3: It took a couple months for them to, like, actually, you know, make the decision. He has not been on camera. He has not been in the booth this whole season. J.J. Watt, who has filled in for Romo so far, will remain in the booth alongside Jim Nantz and Tracy Wolfson. But CBS has confirmed it has mutually agreed to part ways with the former Dallas Cowboys quarterback, thanking him for his contributions and wishing him the best moving forward. He was arrested in Wisconsin in July after cops pulled him over and suspected he was driving under the influence, where he famously said he was going to visit his dead grandparents.
0: Yes, yeah, he said, "I'm on the way to see my grandparents." And then people looked that up and they're like, oop.
4: Free him. Free Romo. Yeah,
3: he was not alive. He was formally charged with OWI in August and later pleaded no contest. Court records showed his blood alcohol concentration was nearly twice the legal limit at the time of his arrest. No arrest made here, but a restraining order has been filed against Halle Berry.
0: Really?
3: And I didn't know Halle Berry had this side to her, but she sounds kind of mean.
0: What'd she do?
3: Her ex, Olivier Martinez, filed a restraining order, a temporary one, against Halle Berry, alleging child abuse against their 12-year-old son. Olivier alleges Halle physically abused their son, Maceo, by jumping on him, putting her hands around his neck, and choking him last Saturday.
0: Really?
3: The filing mentions they were home with her boyfriend, Van Hunt, and Maceo was playing a VR game with goggles in his bedroom when Halle allegedly entered the room in a rage and said he looks so stupid and is such an idiot for playing the game. The situation escalated.
0: Tell me where she was wrong, okay? Everybody playing VR games in the history of VR has looked dumb. She's right about that.
3: Olivier claims Halle jumped on Maceo and started physically fighting with him. He says she grabbed him by the neck and started choking him while shouting, "Who is dominant now?" The order states she must not drink or be under the influence of alcohol or other substances in the presence of their son, and she must undergo sobriety testing before, during, or after any visitation. The filing also mentioned past incidents. 5 years ago, she allegedly struck him in the face. 10 years ago, Olivier claims Halle had a violent outburst, throwing a plate with a knife and fork on top. And in 2023, while discussing child support, she told Maceo that Olivier was a, quote, a white bitch robbing money from a black woman, end quote.
0: Wow.
3: She sounds like a mean drunk. I mean, I think the fact that they put the sobriety testing in there kind of, wouldn't that kind of point to this is a problem that involves alcohol or other substances?
0: It sounds that way.
3: Stay away from Halle Berry, man.
4: Mm-hmm. I will not.
3: Well,
4: I can fix her.
0: Just don't wear any VR around her, Josh.
4: No, I want her to choke me and say who's dominant now.
0: Josh just stumbles in the room and is like, oh, no, I wasn't expecting you here.
4: I was just playing Beat Saber over here.
3: I believe the hot sheet just gave its first erection to one Mr. Todd Fowler over here. Did you guys know an Elon Musk documentary was coming out?
0: Yeah, I did. Yes. I heard that it was really, really long. That's the thing that I heard about.
3: It's 4 hours long, which I don't know that I want to listen or watch. What could take 4 hours to talk about Elon Musk?
0: Right.
3: What takes 4 hours?
4: So we're going to send a rocket to space, and this is the chainsaw of democracy.
3: If you didn't know there was an Elon Musk documentary, there is a reason. The studio releasing Alex Gibney's new 4-hour film, Musk, is finding itself quite difficult to buy an ad on the biggest social media platforms. YouTube, TikTok, Instagram, and Facebook are all declining to run trailers for Musk.
0: Why?
3: They say it's political.
4: Tech bro buddies.
3: But the implication is what Josh said.
0: They say it's political, but don't they run political ads on all the social media websites?
3: Well, YouTube, TikTok, and Meta have all supplied a reason related to political content to Bleecker Street reps. The latter two companies' platforms by policy, TikTok and Meta, do not allow campaign ads or other political ads. In Meta's case, largely owing to fallout from the Cambridge Analytica scandal. The Musk trailer, which dropped Thursday, does not appear to fall in the category of the of campaign advertising by those bylaws, so they're leaving some of these people scratching their heads. The YouTube rejection is even less clear. The platform does allow campaign ads, albeit with paid-for disclosures for vetted candidates. But the weird thing is, this is not really a campaign ad. This is not a
4: right.
3: It's not a political thing.
4: It seems like it's just because Musk is friends with Ellison and Zuckerberg and all them.
3: Possibly. That's what people are kind of pointing to. And it should come as no surprise that X itself is also declining to run ads for the documentary. So if you care to see it, though, set aside 4 hours. It's going to take a long time to watch that thing.
4: Meh.
3: Anne Hathaway has been on this huge press tour for Verity, which dropped this weekend. But there was one thing that her doctors told her you cannot do as part of your press tour. If you didn't know, Anne Hathaway is quite pregnant at the moment. And her doctor said, hey, listen, don't do hot ones. Because they were worried that if she eats a bunch of really hot wings, she could go into early labor.
4: Oh, that would be so good for hot ones.
0: It would, actually, yeah.
3: You can just shut it down. I don't think they're getting anywhere.
0: Who's the host? Sean something?
4: Sean Evans.
0: Evans. You know, I can see him sitting there. Like, he would be over the moon about that.
3: Hathaway said she was interested in doing a Hot Ones episode because the actual online interview series appears in the new movie, Verity. She filmed an episode of the show in character as Verity Crawford for a scene in the film adaptation. She said, we did the first three wings for real. I switched to dummy wings, and I thought I was going to be able to do one of the challenges for press for the film because it just makes sense. But when I got pregnant, the doctor said no, because I might go into early labor, so maybe next year. Let's see. Bradley Cooper's going to play Duke in the G.I. Joe movie that's being made by Danny McBride. And Gypsy Rose Blanchard shared a loving tribute to her former fiancé, her baby daddy, who is dead.
0: Mm-hmm.
3: Found dead in Louisiana.
0: Not suspicious at all. The woman who killed her parents along with her partner.
3: Foul play has not been ruled out by investigators just yet. And happy birthday to Julie Andrews. The dame is 91.
4: Wow.
3: Streaming this weekend, big new premieres, East of Eden on Netflix, War and Evil Dead Burn on HBO Max. If you want to watch some older stuff, there were some good drops. 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And since it's October, everybody's gearing up for Halloween. HBO Max loaded up with The Shining, Trick or Treat, and The Nightmare on Elm Street, nice. In addition to today's Evil Dead Burn. 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
6: 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But even though we're expecting a below-average season in the Atlantic, it's very important to understand that it only takes one.
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0: Detroit's most viral newsroom. Thanks for being with us. Hope you're enjoying yourself. We've got a lot to get through, and you can learn more about the show over on the website, which, believe it or not, is thenewsjunkie.com. We're going to kick off the Power Hour in just a matter of moments here. We also have to talk about this clip. I guess we'll put this in the Power Hour. And we have to ask our friend and attorney, Mo DeWitt, about this, too, because there was a journalist who was out recording this thing. He's got his microphone out. He's recording this thing. And this guy got really pissed off at him and then tried to run him over. And I'll play this for you in just a moment here. We'll get into this clip. In fact, let's just jump in. Let's do the Power Hour.
1: They said it couldn't be done. Then they said,
0: Asian people piss me off. Ha ha ha. Hashtag honest.
1: It's time for the Power Hour on the News Junkie.
0: For the record, I was quoting Moses, if you didn't hear that part of the show. I was quoting some guy who got fired as the Trailblazers.
2: Whatever your story is,
0: play-by-play guy. There's the story about...
3: You're quoting a trailblazer is what you're saying?
0: I was somebody who was
2: calling yourself a trailblazer.
0: Who was temporarily a play-by-play guy for the Trailblazers NBA team and then fired after his comment.
3: He was the play-by-play announcer for, I think they said, a matter of hours.
0: Yeah, that's not a good time. He didn't do anything wrong. It really was. He was 13 or something when he posted this stuff. So anyways, this is a Joe Sokol. I don't know him, but he's some sort of reporter. And he works for the Main Wire. Josh, stay by the dump button. There's no way this guy doesn't curse. I might have to just like mute this and tell you the story.
2: Oh boy.
0: In fact, maybe that's just the best bet. Maybe we'll do that. So you have this reporter who's on the side of the road and he's got his microphone out and somebody pulls up in their Jeep, in their SUV, right? And they start talking to him as he's sitting there recording his stuff. And the person is really angry. I don't know why. I do want to peek in. I'm sure he's going to curse. Yeah, we'll try to. Josh, if he curses, just stay by the dump button. But
4: that's my job.
0: Okay, hold on. Let me unmute this. We'll give him a chance. Hopefully they don't have potty mouths.
5: We have somebody right now. How you doing, bud?
6: Good, you?
5: You all right?
6: Yeah, you?
5: Doing good.
6: Yeah. Kind of invading people's privacy here.
0: He says, you're kind of invading people's privacy here. He's like filming. He's filming across the street from some building. I don't know what exactly he's doing here, but he's filming and this guy's upset about it. He pulls right up next to the reporter.
6: Confidentiality, you realize that?
5: I'm invading people's privacy?
6: Yeah.
5: By being in public with a camera and doing a report?
6: Yeah. Videoing across the road.
5: Okay.
6: What's up, bud? Come on.
0: You know what's up.
5: What can I do for you?
0: All right, then the guy cruises, right? He just hauls ass out of here.
5: And we have another person essentially probably intoxicated. There is no way to tell. But what I will say...
0: there is a way to tell.
4: He sounded a little drunk.
2: He's like, that'd be a great defense attorney for a DUI.
0: Essentially, probably intoxicated, he says. Right?
5: And then multiple people did get in cars.
0: Here he comes. He's coming back.
5: 841-LZD. 841-LZD.
0: So he shows what happened here. This guy went around the corner and then drove at him right by. You see him right there, Moses. And he tried to hit this reporter on the side of the road. And obviously, you hear him trying to get his license plate down. What are we talking about? Could that be attempted murder?
2: Or absolutely. No doubt about it.
0: Vehicular manslaughter, those kind of things?
2: Well, vehicular homicide.
0: Oh, yeah. Okay.
2: Attempted vehicular homicide. I assume he didn't actually die.
0: No, he didn't.
2: But, you know, it was pretty clear that his intent there was to run the guy over.
0: Yeah.
2: And cause great bodily harm or death. So, yeah, absolutely, he'd be charged with attempted murder.
0: If this guy says, I was just trying to scare him or I was never intending on actually hitting him with the car, does that matter at all?
2: I mean, it could be a defense, ultimately be up to a jury if they believe that. But, based on his actions there, where the vehicle was headed, I'm not sure it's really... really very believable.
0: That's crazy, man. I don't know what he was so mad about.
3: But he was trying to stop the invasion of people's privacy and confidentiality.
2: Yeah. Mm-hmm.
0: But the reporter's on the side of the road. He's just as in public as you could possibly be. This is a public
2: you
0: area.
2: You clearly don't understand how privacy and confidentiality work.
0: I guess I don't. If this guy's so angry about it, but... Yeah, he just ended up pulling up over there. Missy says, what news outlet? This guy's chewing gum. Yeah, the reporter is from some small news outlet called the Maine Wire, whatever that is. It says, the way life is, Maine's fastest growing investigative reporting outlet, keepers of the sword of truth. So I don't know. Let me go to his profile.
3: Should have swung that sword at the dude in the car.
0: Yeah, he didn't, though. Okay, it says some lunatic just attempted to murder our reporter. I guess he was reporting on the fact that there was a methadone clinic across the street.
2: Oh.
0: And people were kind of going in and out of the methadone clinic. And he was upset about that being there in town. Even if there's a methadone clinic, if somebody's filming in public and you're walking in there, you don't have some sort of right of privacy.
2: No, not at all. It's a public area.
0: Yeah.
2: No right of privacy can certainly... film there.
3: What the a wild, thing, wild tweet by this guy. I just almost got murdered. All caught on tape. Stay tuned.
0: I mean, the guy did. He did get pretty close to him in the car. It was pretty wild, but we'll see what happens. I don't know if there's going to be any charges. Yeah, he said, I almost got murdered. All caught on tape. Stay tuned for the story and the shocking footage. Should drop at any minute. Another story that we saw this week. I don't know if I'll be able to bring this up or not. But there was a woman in some sort of doctor's office. And, here it is. I did find it, actually. I'm going to show you what happened here, Moses. We'll play this for everybody who missed it the first time around. And you tell me who should be getting in trouble in this particular scenario. Here's this woman. She's inside some sort of medical facility. And this guy is filming inside the facility with her.
7: Am you aware of that?
0: She walks past him.
7: Did you just pull the fire alarm?
0: She pulls the fire alarm.
7: You know that's a crime, right?
0: And she pulls the fire alarm to stop this guy from filming, which I think they have like some decent case. They're inside this business. He should not be able to just film inside the business. That, obviously, Moses, is not talking about some sort of right to privacy thing. If this business wants this person the hell out of here with the camera, they 100% could do that.
2: Exactly. You can ask anybody to leave as long as it's not a discriminatory practice. You can certainly say no filming with inside a private business. Now, obviously, a lot of the auditors go to public areas, whether they're, post office is a common one, and then what's like town halls and things like that.
8: Police departments. Right.
2: Police departments, right. Yeah, a lot of those.
0: What about the woman for pulling the fire alarm? Are we talking some serious crimes here?
2: I mean, it's definitely a crime. I mean, it's probably similar to like filing a false police report or a fake 911 call type deal.
0: Right. I guess they didn't end up filing charges against this woman, but I think they certainly could have. That was something we talked about. Celine, let's go to the list. Do we have anything else that we haven't run by Moses? He hasn't been here.
3: We have a couple things. Let me pull up the DeWitt questions master list.
0: Okay.
3: We have some Lindsey Clancy stuff.
0: Oh, great. Okay.
3: And they were saying that the lawyer had argued in court. Now, he might have been shot down already by the time I'm reading this. But he said there's not enough evidence to prove she killed her children for a new trial. Mm-hmm. But the old trial kind of already established that she did.
0: Yeah.
3: Can you use stuff from the previous trial as evidence in a new trial when the first one was a mistrial? Did I say trial too many times?
2: Too many trials. It depends what it is, right? Because the arguments of attorneys are not necessarily evidence, but the testimony certainly would be. And if there's inconsistent testimony between one trial and another, that could definitely be used. But just because they made arguments or had theories in one trial doesn't necessarily mean those theories can be presented in a secondary trial.
0: Because in this case, they did not try to make any argument that she didn't kill those kids. His case was that she did it because she was hearing voices and psychosis and all that stuff.
2: Yeah.
0: And for the second one, and it was denied, by the way, C-Line. For the second one, he's like, you didn't even prove that she did this. And so we're thinking
3: the whole
0: like,
3: time they were saying she did do it.
0: And no matter what you say, like, maybe you can't refer to that case and the tactics of the attorney, maybe you can't make the point that, hey, even you sort of admitted to her doing all this stuff in the previous case. It's going to be real hard to get a jury of people who don't understand that that's the case to begin with.
2: Yeah, and you know what the evidence establishes or established in the first trial is certainly going to be used in the second trial to establish that she killed the kids here.
0: The other story that I had seen, and I had not known that this would be a problem, but Fox 40 had this story. They had a story about something that happened at an In-N-Out. Here are the details real quick.
8: A media day style photo shoot with the Lincoln High School football team went viral last month, but the company where the photos were taken was not a fan, demanding the pictures that were posted on social media be taken down, drawing attention to why fast food chain In-N-Out wanted them removed. Fox 40's Noah Anderson joining us live now in Lincoln with more on this situation.
0: So the football team went into this In-N-Out. I don't know if they'll show the footage here at all, but they went into the In-N-Out and they made a video. Like, the In-N-Out allowed them to do it, and they filmed themselves like at the drive-thru and a bunch of other little things for the video. And In-N-Out said, you cannot film without permission in our locations. You have, as a cease and desist, you need to take down that video right now immediately, solely because it was at their location. I didn't even know you could do that. That's a thing?
2: Well, so what they're probably doing is they probably got, you know, verbal authorization from a manager or somebody working there.
0: Yes.
2: But then, you know, now corporate saying they didn't actually have proper authorization. And obviously, if there's things, depending what the video is being used for exactly, you know, trademarks and things like that, and maybe there's other employees in the videos that, you know, they could say they didn't have authorization to use their likeness.
0: And their logo.
2: The logo, exactly, the trademarks. There's ways that they can make it very difficult for them to use the video. Now, you know, ultimately, it probably will never see a court because this football team is not going to fight them, and they're just being bullied by In-N-Out.
0: They took it down immediately. They said the unauthorized use of our restaurant premises, signage, logos, or any other proprietary elements in your content may constitute a violation of our intellectual property rights. Pretty crazy. Not a good look. No. Let us know what you think. Send a dispatch over on the website. 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
19: 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Then you find a doctor.
20: And the words that he said that I wanted to hear was, I can fix you. And, you know, those are magic words. 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
2: Where common sense meets complete nonsense. This is the news.

0: away. So good to see you. So good to be with you. The weekend is on. Do you deserve to treat yourself a little bit this weekend? So I hope you do. Learn more about this show over at thenewsjunkie.com. All right, let's slide right into here because I got new updates. Believe it or not, of all things, new updates on the Luigi Mangione case. What's going on? Let's find out in jury duty.
1: Court is now in session.
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1: before we call the bailiff over to whip your ass. 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
0: 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I guess there's new body cam footage in the Luigi Mangione case. I don't know why it's just coming out now, but apparently it shows the police arresting Luigi Mangione.
3: Is this censored?
0: I hope so. Oh, yeah, so TMZ usually censors it, don't they?
3: True.
0: I think they do. Stay by the dump button anyways, Josh, just in case. Here's the footage. I guess they realize they're like, dude, it's him. It's him.
4: Police body cam footage first seen on CNN shows the moments Altoona, Pennsylvania police officers handcuffed Luigi Mangione and took him into custody, ending a 5-day manhunt.
0: All right.
5: Keep your hands on the wall. Okay. Left hand first. Good. Your right hand back. All right.
0: Got him.
4: A New York State judge unsealed the footage at the request of CNN after Mangione pleaded guilty to federal stalking charges and admitted to fatally shooting UnitedHealthcare CEO Brian Thompson.
0: Still so crazy that they just got this guy in a McDonald's.
3: It's kind of funny.
0: Just sitting there eating his nugs, hanging out at the McDonald's, and somebody goes, I think that might be the guy that killed the healthcare CEO. That might be him.
4: The videos were played during a suppression hearing last December, but have not been publicly released until now. Officers responded to a 911 call on December 9th, 2024, that the suspected New York City CEO shooter may be in a McDonald's restaurant.
6: How you doing? Can you put your mask down real quick for me?
7: Yeah, sure.
6: Appreciate it. Thank you. Okay.
4: The officers immediately thought it was him.
6: I told you.
4: Officers confront Mangione about a fake driver's license bearing the name Mark Rosario.
6: Is that your name, Mark Rosario? Rosario?
7: No, sir.
0: No, sir.
3: You got it wrong, boys.
7: Luigi?
0: Oh, got him!
6: And the date of birth, then, too.
7: L-U-I-G-I.
0: All right, there he is. So that was them, new footage released of them actually arresting him. The trial has been delayed until October 9th. So this coming week, we might have some bombshells and fireworks on that front with the Luigi Mangione case. We'll see what happens there. Let's see what else we have. The Cornell case rolls on. I do think there's going to be charges there eventually. I can't play this video for you. Actually, I could play it for the folks on the stream, but I have to mute it. There are now students that are going up to the people they call the Cornell 7, these guys that were in this frat. There's some of them that are still at the school, and people are going up to them and recording the interactions. And this woman's like, aren't you effing embarrassed? Aren't you effing embarrassed that you're at this school? And the guy's like, don't you think there might be a reason that I'm still at the school after all this? So they're kind of hounding the guys who were involved in this, who are still, I'm not sure why. Like, I thought they dissolved the frat, as far as I knew, and there were punishments doled out to a bunch of the guys, but they didn't kick this guy out of the campus. He's still there. So some of the students are going up to them and confronting them about what happened in this particular case. And now the attorney general, Letitia James, has been put on this. So there's no way that there's not going to be charges against some of these guys, even though this woman drastically changed her story from the initial statement that she had with the district attorney and the police until the lawsuit that ended up dropping this week and starting all this.

0: drama. Here is, real quickly, this is the governor of New York talking about that Cornell story. Let's see what she says.
1: County district attorney announced that he is reopening the case. He pointed to Jane Doe's statement and said it did not establish that a crime had occurred. But new reporting raises serious questions about the information his office relied upon when it made that decision. And that's why I believe this case demands a special prosecutor who will provide a fresh and thorough review of all the facts, including the information that has recently come to light. And that is why I'm invoking the power conferred to me as the governor of the state of New York to enlist Attorney General James as an independent special prosecutor in
0: this case. All right, so there's just no way that they're not going to come back with some sort of charges in this case. And we'll see what happens next from here. But it's been an interesting one to watch. Okay, we want to see what you think. Send us your dispatches, your emails, all of the rest. You've got things on your mind. I know you do. And I want to hear what you have to say. So send us an email over tips@thenewsjunkie.com. People sending other islands that are for sale, C-Lane, if we have the budget for it. I'm not sure.
2: Is this one cheaper or more expensive?
0: Let's see. It's privateislandsonline.com.
3: Oh, Little St. James is available.
0: Yeah, that one's still got sort of a bad rep, Josh, on account of the Epstein stuff, I think. But yeah, they sent this over. It says privateislandsonline.com. If you really want to go nuts. Well, this one's $450 million.
3: And it's multiple mansions with like a tram
2: in
3: between?
2: What the hell are we looking at?
0: Yeah, we're looking at money is what we're looking at.
3: That's cool. We can each have our own mansion.
0: Moses, can we borrow $450 million?
4: Can I write you a check?
0: Yeah. Yeah.
3: All right, perfect.
0: Yeah, this one looks really, really incredible. So thanks for sending that over. I don't know that we're going to be able to afford this, but perhaps we could do some sort of funding opportunity. All right. Jeremy says, I believe the first time we all used ChatGPT was about 4 years ago with interactive Santa Claus. I don't remember that.
3: Me neither.
0: Then we started using it for other things. Brilliant marketing, if true. Keep up the work, says Jeremy. I was just pointing out that it's so crazy how fast all of this stuff has changed in such a short period of time. It was only 4 years ago that the world was introduced to ChatGPT. And now, at that point in time, you had never seen an AI photo, AI videos. Now this week, you have the AI videos that are passing the video touring test, where that means that people don't even know that they're not real. And the whole thing is just kind of unbelievable to see. So thank you for that email. Other life hacks coming in. Here's one from Brandy, because our Rate My Blank this week is Rate My Life Hack. Brandy says, hi, junkies. My best life hacks have to do with shopping. Courtney probably does a few of these. Always go to the company's main website. Never do Amazon first. Check to see if they have live chats, not AI. 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Well, that's a pretty good idea, actually. Mm-hmm. 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And if all else fails, always check TikTok Shop. Their pricing is outstanding, usually with coupons better than the site offerings. Happy shopping, says Brandy. That's a good life hack. Thank you for that. If you want to be in on that side of the show with our Rate My Blank, Rate My Life hack this week, go to thenewsjunkie.com and fire away.
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0: You are loved, you appreciated, at least a little bit, at least most of you. And you could join the show. Email us, tips, T-I-P-S, at thenewsjunkie.com. Rolling on to the show, and one of the biggest stories of the week has obviously been the Krista Pike thing. Mo, I'm sure you've seen the headlines of this. I've seen a lot of people. Some of the questions seem silly, but, I mean, worth asking, I guess. What are the questions about this lady, Krista Pike? Here she is in her own words. This is her talking about her life. She was a convicted murderer, and she killed this woman brutally. Very, very brutal crime. She was working with some other folks to lure this young girl out into the woods. Then they attacked her. She smashed her head with a piece of asphalt, C-Lane, I think. It was like...
1: That's what it says on Wikipedia, yes.
0: Yeah, piece of asphalt. Then she carved like a pentagram into her chest. It was just a brutal, brutal thing. And then she took a piece of her skull and started showing it off around school. That was the crime that Krista Pike committed. Then she committed more crimes behind bars, tried to kill somebody with a shoestring, had some other things. Here she is really quickly in her own words before I get to a question a lot of people are asking.
2: I could have done so many great things and been so much more and done so much more with my life. So could she. I think that I took someone's child away. I took someone's sister away. You know, she could have been a mother. I wish there was anything I could do to take it back. But I know there's not. I'm sorry. I don't even know what else I could say. In light of everything that's happened, I can't imagine what she has went through. And I don't know how to say I'm sorry enough for what I've done or how to make it any better for her.
0: All right, at least she was apologetic, but that doesn't change what happened. The mother of this child that was killed wants retribution, wanted her to die, was holding a photo of her daughter, the victim in all of this, as the execution was to take place, Moses. But they failed. They tried twice to kill this woman via lethal injection, and it didn't work. And one of the questions I saw over and over, if they do it again, is it double jeopardy? I think that's not how double jeopardy works, but...
3: No, it's not. And double jeopardy typically applies to trials, but there is a case that's kind of on point from back in the 40s where somebody did try to make that argument, and ultimately the court said no, they could go ahead and try to execute the person again. But... here, what's going to be interesting is assuming that she does completely survive and depending on her medical condition, whether she's kind of conscious or brain dead or something like that, there is some case law that says you if you're going to execute somebody, they have to be able to understand why you're executing them.
0: Okay.
3: And so if she's not fully there after this, sorts of issues there. Now, there's going to be a full investigation as to what happened here. You know, typically these drugs are made by compounding pharmacies because nobody will manufacture them. I don't know if it's a compounding pharmacy issue or if there's an issue with IV, but there'll be a full investigation done. And I'm sure her attorneys are going to argue as well that's cruel and unusual punishment.
0: Yeah.
3: Part of, you know, we've seen this argument many times. Part of the lethal injection was the arguments against it was like the burning sensation in the arm, things people would say as they're being put to death. And so whether it's got to kind of pass that test and given what happened here.
1: How is her attorneys getting paid? I mean, she's been in jail for, she's been in prison for 30 years. It's not like she has funding. Is this a public defender kind of thing?
0: And they found out that somebody purposefully botched the execution. Okay. Could it be potentially a crime for them to screw up the execution so that this would happen for this one?
3: I'm sure it could be. I mean, we'd have to look at the state statute to see what that would fall under, but. You know, I'm sure it would definitely be a crime. Obviously the person would be never allowed to be in execution again. But you know, deliberately botching any sort of medical procedure, and this is a medical procedure, call it what it is. It would certainly be some sort of crime, but we'd have to see what statute like, it could fall under.
1: It'd be weird if it were malpractice.
3: You didn't kill me. Yeah. I mean, that's legitimate, actually. Like
0: everything is upside down in a case like this. That's why people are so confused. They go, hold on. We failed in killing this woman twice, so then we rushed her to the hospital to make sure that
3: right. I mean, none of it really makes sense in the end, but there are certain laws that are in place for a reason. They're in place for, you know, to protect people. Even though it's a really bizarre and weird situation, I mean, that's what they're there for.
0: Yeah. Moses DeWitt, our attorney, available justcallmo.com. 800-CALL-MO is the number as well. Celine, let's refer back to our list. What else do we have over there in the not-so-dark and gloomy zone?
1: Yeah, a little bit more lighthearted stuff here. We had a story recently where I believe it was outside of a Home Depot. They had a bunch of feral cats.
0: Yes.
1: And there was a woman, some random lady, who was taking care of the feral cats. She did not have any connection to Home Depot. She was just like a good Samaritan who fed these cats. And the Home Depot got rid of the cats. They rehomed them. They got like a shelter or a rescue involved. And
3: they had a hot dog cart out front.
1: it might have been.
0: We don't know what happened to the cats. They said they put them somewhere nice.
1: Well, but now the woman is upset that they got rid of the cats she was taking care of. And she sought legal representation. And I thought, well, I don't think she has a chance at any sort of action. Like,
0: what's her claim?
3: There's a lot of lawyers out there, buddy.
1: Yeah. It's not her land, not her cats. I mean, are lawyers just out there taking bad cases? Is there such thing as a public defender in civil cases?
3: No, there's not a public defender in civil cases. Cat law. I don't know.
0: She doesn't have any claim to the cats. You don't have any claim to a feral cat.
3: They're feral cats. I mean, maybe you could try to find something under some Nature Act or Protection of Animal Act, or maybe you can allege that there's a neglect or abuse, but they're feral. Yeah.
1: Mm-hmm. Why would a lawyer take that case? It seems like
3: some lawyers are idiots.
0: He's right about that. Yeah. He's
3: I know
0: he's
3: quite right a few of them.
0: Yeah. There's a bunch of them out there. What else do we have, C-Lane?
1: We had during the Rate My Blank for Rate My Breakup, a listener broke up with a guy because he showed up with an overnight bag or something and ended up infesting her house with roaches. Yes. Just him being there for a little bit, this guy is so incredibly dirty that he infested her house with roaches, at which she had to pay to get cleaned up or fumigated or something.
3: How did she not catch on to this before she invited him?
0: She said he didn't seem like that dirty, stinky or whatever, but he was a roach person. Like, he brought a bag, and with the bag, all of a sudden, all these roaches infested her house. So Celine's right. If now you have to buy some service, it's that person's fault, right?
3: Yeah. No, I mean, from a true civil perspective, you could sue them, assuming you could prove that they brought these roaches in and infested your house and they were negligent in doing so. Yeah, you could bring a claim against them.
1: Prove it if, the guy apologized? You're like, look, he said sorry about bringing the roaches in. That's why I had to fumigate the house.
3: Well, typically just saying sorry is not an admission, but
1: this isn't Canada.
3: Admitted to.
0: Yeah, this is America, all right? Anything else on the list?
1: One last one. We had a listener. We were talking about some mailbox monies, and some listener got a check from a class action settlement, and the check bounced, which I didn't know was something that could happen in a class action settlement. And then I was like, well, how does this listener get her money? And is there a representation of the class action settlement that you could go after for the bounce check fee? Or how does that work? If you get a class action lawsuit, you're part of the settlement, you make a claim, and then the check bounces.
3: I mean, there's another number of different avenues you could go down. I mean, if someone's passing off a bad check, there's a number of statutes that deal with that. But there would be a settlement agreement here, and they'd be a party to the class, so they could bring a motion for enforcement against, in court to enforce the settlement agreement. Now, I'm guessing in this situation, it might be just a situation where for some reason that check number got voided, something, the wires got crossed. I'm assuming the money is still there, where you could probably just contact, whoever's
0: handling. It's supposed to be in escrow or something, right?
3: Yeah, typically the money is deposited in escrow. So it seems like a bank error here, but from a true legal perspective, if the check really did bounce, there's a number of avenues.
1: But I learned in Monopoly that bank errors are supposed to be in your favor.
0: Usually.
1: You collect $100.
3: Usually, yes.
0: Yeah. All right, we're going to take your dispatches, your emails, as we roll on in the show. It's very easy to join us. You can record a message. We call them dispatches, and they're over on the website. You can do audio, video, whatever you want if you want to join us on the show. You can also email the show. That's a little easier. Sometimes people want to go that route. And just a little heads up, a little pro tip for you. If you put anonymous on top of that email, it'll alert me right away and I won't shout out all your information or dox you or say where you work or whatever. So just put up on top of there if that's what you want. Give us your thoughts on what's going on the show. Tips, T-I-P-S at thenewsjunkie.com. Mo, the Mo Comedy Jam, baby.
3: Oh, yes.
0: The Mo Comedy Jam. Let's talk to talk about this as we wrap things up here for the week. The Mo Comedy Jam, October 17th, 6 p.m. Where is this going down?
3: The Funny Bone on iDrive.
0: That's a good location.
3: Great location.
0: It's an excellent place. Last time you had this, people went nuts. They really, really loved it. Treat yourself to a fun time out.
3: Treat yourself.
0: Who's at the Mo Comedy Jam? What's going on with the Mo Comedy Jam?
3: We got comedians. Yeah. I believe Fowler's doing some musical comedy.
0: Is he?
3: As yeah, always.
4: Totally.
0: Thank God.
3: That's what he loves to do.
0: Mm-hmm.
3: It's as usual, you know, it's all for charity. 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I think they're like, what? How much are the tickets, Fowler? $20? $25?
4: Great
3: like
4: question.
0: MoComedyJam.com. Oh, yeah, I'm on the website. Website looks good, by the way. Look at this.
4: Thank you. $20.
0: $20 for tickets. And you can see everything you need to know at MoComedyJam.com. You see the lineup, everything about the venue, the cause. This is a good website, man. Look at this.
3: Oh, yeah. Look at that. I don't know if I've seen that.
0: There's live voting on here. I could vote. What joke should the comics do next? I can vote on what the jokes are?
3: Yeah, so it's a little bit different this year. They're doing like an interactive thing where you can vote on the next joke during the show. So it'll be interesting to see how it plays out. But from what I'm told, it should be a fun time. It's always been a fun time historically.
1: I would be so bad at that. If you try to vote on my next joke, I would probably just crumble on stage.
0: It says, grab a seat, open the vote, and steer the show. Vote in real time on what happens next and watch five comics deal with the result. That's very cool. All right, MoComedyJam.com is where you go. Get those tickets while you can. There's only a handful left.
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9: Suspended. I'm Roxanne Evans. Crews searched for survivors within a debris field off the coast of Nantucket, Massachusetts. A medical plane disappeared on its way to Boston over the weekend. Fox's Max Gordon with the latest.
10: The medical transport jet was traveling from Bermuda to Boston on an active medevac operation. It had taken off on Friday at 11:41 p.m. About an hour and a half later, at around 1:05 a.m., the plane descended several thousand feet. 15 minutes later, at 1:20, the FAA issued a search and rescue alert, and just 3 minutes later, at 1:23 a.m. Saturday morning, a final ping on the radar. Well, among the six people on board were four Canadians and two Bermudians, according to the Canadian company operating the jet, Latitude Air Ambulance. Several helicopters, fixed-wing aircraft, and ships have searched about 2,840 square miles of ocean.
9: Officials say six people were on board the plane. They have not yet been found. Air traffic audio suggests the plane was coming in blind into a storm. President Trump has announced a new AI task force, as several new polls show Americans concerned about the future of the technology. Fox's David Spump from the White House.
11: President Trump in Dayton, Ohio last night discussed data centers and what they mean for not only Ohioans, but Americans across the country.
12: We're also taking historic action to ensure that big tech data centers benefit local communities.
11: He announced a new group run by the Director of National Intelligence. And this is something that is going to really show what the United States needs to be prepared for when it comes to artificial intelligence.
9: Members of the task force include the Director of National Intelligence, Jay Clayton, FTC Chairman Andrew Ferguson. 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
20: Russ Faria was charged with a crime that he swore he did not commit.
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20: Just after Christmas, Troy, Missouri, 2011.
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20: 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I've been a correspondent for Dateline NBC for 25 years. 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
8: Heavy rain will be the big weather story across parts of the South. Rounds of showers and thunderstorms will stretch from the Texas Gulf Coast east through Louisiana, Mississippi, Alabama, and into Florida and the Southeast. Some areas could see locally heavy rainfall and flash flooding, with a few stronger storms possible around the Florida Panhandle. Farther north, cooler and generally quieter weather settles into much of the Great Lakes, Ohio Valley, and Northeast as drier air moves in. Out west, it's a different story. An unusual October heat wave is building across California, with very warm temperatures spreading toward the Great Basin. Much of the Southwest stays hot and dry. And in the Atlantic, no tropical cyclones are active right now, although forecasters are watching the southwestern Gulf for possible development later this week. And that's a look at your national forecast. I'm Jim Forbes.
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15: Suspending the search. I'm Ted Lindner, Fox News. The Coast Guard says it's suspending their search for a medical transfer jet that went missing while traveling from Bermuda to Boston on Saturday morning. Fox's Max Gordon with more.
16: The medical transport jet was traveling from Bermuda to Boston on an active medevac operation when the FAA told the Coast Guard it had lost contact in the early morning hours on Saturday. Among the 6 people on board were 4 Canadians and 2 Bermudians. There's been an extensive search for the missing Gulfstream G-100. Several helicopters, fixed-wing aircraft, and ships have searched about 2,840 square miles of ocean.
15: Meantime, in Georgia, celebrating a high school homecoming in Vienna, Dooley County Sheriff Craig Peavy names the victims who were killed in a shooting there.
17: Quavion Jackson, age 21, of Cordial, Georgia, and McCaleb Jackson, age 23, of Hawkinsville, Georgia, died in the shooting. Their bodies will be taken to the GBI Medical Examiner's Office, where autopsies will be conducted.
15: Those injured in the mass shooting range from 14 to 51 years old. Authorities say some of the victims were hit by vehicles. The head of Tennessee's prison system resigning after the state's failed lethal injection of convicted murderer Krista Pike left her hospitalized on a ventilator this past week.
18: There were bipartisan calls for this prison chief to step down, so now he's resigning, as this is Tennessee's second failed execution just this year. Pike's attorney says she is still alive, but on a ventilator, fighting for her life. Tennessee officials are announcing there will be an independent review into Pike's botched execution. The former U.S. attorney Ed Stanton will be conducting this. The governor's office saying the independent review will seek to determine if protocol was followed and consider whether additional recommendations are necessary.
15: And the U.S. Air Force pulls its bombers from a military base in England used to strike Iran following a terror investigation there. Dozens of B-52 and B-1 bombers have been operating from RAF Fairford. 6 people have been arrested and released on bail. 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
19: A few miles from the glass spires of Midtown Atlanta lies the South River Forest. In 2021 and 2022, the woods became a home to activists from all over the country.
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19: Who gathered to stop the nearby construction of a massive new police training facility, nicknamed Cop City. There, in the forest, they built a different community.
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19: Until one day, everything just shatters open.
21: At approximately 9 o'clock this morning, as law enforcement was moving through various sectors of the property, an individual, without warning, shot a Georgia State Patrol trooper.
22: What I heard was a full clip unload. 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
9: A deadly block party. I'm Deborah Valentine, Fox News. Death and injuries following a shooting at a block party celebrating a high school homecoming in Vienna, Georgia. Dooley County Sheriff Craig Peavy says at least two people were killed.
10: Quavion Jackson, age 21, of Cordial, Georgia, and McCaleb Jackson, age 23, of Hawkinsville, Georgia, died in the shooting. Their bodies will be taken to the GBI Medical Examiner's Office, where autopsies will be conducted.
9: 35 others were hurt. Those injured range in age from 14 to 51 years old. No arrests are reported, and a possible motive is unknown at this time. The U.S. Air Force removes all planes from a British airbase that was targeted in an alleged terror attack. Fox's Marianne Rafferty.
11: The U.S. Air Force removing all of its bombers stationed at RAF Fairford in England. The decision was made following an investigation into a planned terrorist attack at the military base. Several people suspected of involvement in the alleged Iranian plot have been arrested and released on bail. The base has been used by U.S. military bombers during the war with Iran. The Defense Department says they will return to their home stations.
9: President Trump has accused Iran in the suspected plot, but Tehran denies responsibility. Israeli ambassador to the United Nations Danny Danon tells Fox's Sunday Night in America the suspect in the attempted takeover of a Fly Dubai flight, the co-pilot, deliberately targeted Israel's capital.
12: He said in one of the investigations now that he actually looked for an airline that fly to Tel Aviv. So he planned for years this terror attack, and he actually joined this airline because he wanted to fly to Tel Aviv. He actually visited Israel before.
9: Passengers intervened, saving all 182 people on board. The co-pilot allegedly stabbed the flight's captain. The captain remains hospitalized and is recovering. 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
17: You know, America's produced like lots and lots of stuff. Just piles of stuff. The fact of the matter is all day long, every day, there are warehouses full of stuff getting just pushed off a cliff. All day, every day.
15: That's Ian Nagoski, who runs the Canary Records label.
17: A friend of mine said that what he loves is being the guy standing at the edge of the cliff, waving his arms, going, "Wait, no, let me look at those first before you throw them away. I think there might be some good stuff in there. I think there might be some stories. I don't think we should throw all those away yet."
15: We have a season, 10 episodes of stories from that realm, of things that were just barely saved, and in some cases, not saved at all. A bizarre tale of two infamous New Yorkers.
18: They booby-trapped their home and turned it into the shield fortress of ephemera.
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0: 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Taking your calls, of course, at 800-520-1534. 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
1: How you doing?
0: I am well. 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
1: Great.
0: How can I help you?
1: Well, I'm 21, just recently married. 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I have a question about sex before marriage.
0: Okay.
1: We stayed pure, both my husband and myself. That was a personal choice. We were raised in the church, but personal choice.
0: Excellent.
1: My question is, we're talking to one of my husband's friends who's very well educated in Christianity. And we were talking about views on sex before marriage. Now, he doesn't teach this,

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0: 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Someone to hear your prayers. Someone who's
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0: New York Governor Hochul appoints Letitia James in Cornell case.
6: Now an active criminal investigation.
0: September's jobs are up.
7: That's impressive. I don't care who you are.
8: Investigating a mass shooting in Georgia. I'm Ted Lindner, Fox News. Two people died this weekend in a hail of gunfire in southern Georgia. Nearly 36 were injured during a homecoming block party in Vienna. It happened on Sunday. Dooley County Sheriff Craig Peavy naming the victims who were killed.
9: Quavion Jackson, age 21, of Cordial, Georgia. And McCaleb Jackson, age 23, of Hawkinsville, Georgia, died in the shooting. Their bodies will be taken to the GBI Medical Examiner's Office, where autopsies will be conducted.
8: Those injured range from 14 to 51 years old. Authorities say some of the victims were hit by vehicles. The Coast Guard says it's suspending their search for a medical transfer jet that went missing while traveling from Bermuda to Boston on Saturday morning.
10: The medical transport jet was traveling from Bermuda to Boston on an active medevac operation when the FAA told the Coast Guard it had lost contact in the early morning hours on Saturday. Among the 6 people on board were 4 Canadians and 2 Bermudians. There's been an extensive search for the missing Gulfstream G-100. Several helicopters, fixed-wing aircraft, and ships have searched about 2,840 square miles of ocean.
8: Fox's Max Gordon. And the head of Tennessee's prison system resigning after the state's failed lethal injection this past week of convicted murderer Krista Pike left her hospitalized and on a ventilator.
11: There were bipartisan calls for this prison chief to step down, so now he's resigning, as this is Tennessee's second failed execution just this year. Pike's attorney says she is still alive, but on a ventilator, fighting for her life. Tennessee officials are announcing there will be an independent review into Pike's botched execution. The former U.S. Attorney Ed Stanton will be conducting this.
8: Fox's Madison Scarpino. And the Milwaukee Brewers up 2-0 in the NLDS after defeating the San Diego Padres 4-3 in Milwaukee. Game 3 will be Tuesday night in San Diego. And on Sunday night, the Atlanta Braves even their series with the L.A. Dodgers at 1 game apiece, winning 3-2 in L.A. 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
18: 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I'm Christian Spicer. I'm a writer, podcaster, and a huge fan of The Last of Us. 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
19: At first, they don't like each other. 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
11: Dig below the surface in central Mississippi, and odds are good you'll find a burnt orange color looking back up at you. 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
15: News. I'm Deborah Valentine. A mass shooting. At least two people are dead and 35 others hurt when gunfire erupted in Vienna, Georgia during a block party. Georgia's Bureau of Investigation Director Chris Hosey.
16: Best I can give you is the majority were gunshot victims.
15: A motive is unknown and no arrests have been announced. The U.S. Coast Guard calling off a search and rescue operation for the six people aboard a medevac flight, which disappeared from radar Saturday off the coast of Nantucket.
17: An extensive debris field was found near Nantucket. The pilot reported electrical problems and declared an emergency early Saturday morning before the FAA lost contact.
15: Fox's Marianne Rafferty, the flight was en route from Bermuda to Boston. At least 14 people hurt, three critically, when an out-of-control tractor trailer pulling a hayride flipped and crashed Sunday in upstate Wellsboro, New York. 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
1: I got a call from the FBI that the Iranians, the Chinese, and the Russians all have hacked into my phone. 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
15: Fox News, I'm Ted Lindner. The search off Nantucket for six people aboard a medical jet that disappeared on a flight headed to Boston has been suspended. This after the Coast Guard found a debris field but haven't located survivors.
16: Several helicopters, fixed-wing aircraft, and ships have searched about 2,840 square miles of ocean.
15: That's Fox's Max Gordon. Two people died in a hail of gunfire in southern Georgia. Nearly three dozen injured during a homecoming block party on Sunday morning.
17: Dooley County Sheriff's deputies were patrolling the area, and when they heard the gunfire, Sheriff Craig Peavy says they sprang into action to get to those who needed help.
15: Fox's Jill Nato, deputies searching for the shooters and a motive. The Milwaukee Brewers up 2-0 in the NLDS after defeating the San Diego Padres 4-3 in Milwaukee. Game 3 will be Tuesday night in San Diego. And on Sunday night, the Atlanta Braves even their series with the Dodgers at 1-1, winning 3-2 in L.A. 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
1: I was looking at this guy in California. 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
10: That place is rowdy, man. 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
12: 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I'm Christina Lee.
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14: Fox News, I'm Deborah Valentine. A mass shooting at a homecoming block party has left over 35 people injured and 2 dead in Vienna, Georgia. Fox's Marianne Rafferty.
15: No suspects have been identified. More than 1,000 people were at the unpermitted event when shots rang out.
14: Police say victims range in age from 14 to 51. Arizona Governor Katie Hobbs vetoing over 500 bills from the state's Republican-led legislature since taking office in 2023. Congressman and Republican gubernatorial candidate Andy Biggs tells the Fox Report he plans to work with the legislature if elected.
16: You see some pretty common sense bills that she has vetoed. Everything from protecting children from child sex predators, where she says we're not going to allow them to be put on a public registry.
14: President Trump has endorsed Biggs. 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
1: Fresh scientific thinking now that has just been published that says that one day you might be able to send a warning back through time. 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
10: Fox News, I'm Ted Linder. A mass shooting at a homecoming block party has left over 35 people injured this weekend, two dead. Fox's Marion Rafferty.
11: Police are investigating after dozens of people were shot at a homecoming block party in Vienna, Georgia. That's about 2 hours south of Atlanta. Officials say two people were killed and 35 others were hurt. The victims range in age from 14 to 51. No suspects have been identified. More than 1,000 people were at the unpermitted event when shots rang out.
10: Schools in the area will be open with additional safety measures put in place for the students. And the search off Nantucket for six people aboard a medical jet that disappeared on a flight headed to Boston has been suspended. Except for the Coast Guard found a debris field but haven't located survivors.
12: Several helicopters, fixed-wing aircraft, and ships have searched about 2,840 square miles of ocean.
10: Fox's Max Gordon. 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

0: News. I'm Ted Linder. A mass shooting at a homecoming block party has left over 35 people injured this weekend, two dead. Fox's Marion Rafferty.
1: Police are investigating after dozens of people were shot at a homecoming block party in Vienna, Georgia. That's about 2 hours south of Atlanta. Officials say two people were killed and 35 others were hurt. The victims range in age from 14 to 51. No suspects have been identified. More than 1,000 people were at the unpermitted event when shots rang out.
0: Schools in the area will be open with additional safety measures put in place for the students. And the search off Nantucket for six people aboard a medical jet that disappeared on a flight headed to Boston has been suspended. Except for the Coast Guard found a debris field but haven't located survivors.
2: Several helicopters, fixed-wing aircraft, and ships have searched about 2,840 square miles of ocean.
0: Fox's Max Gordon. 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
8: This is Fox on Health. Austin, Texas police and EMS handing out Narcan in downtown bars after multiple apparent overdoses in recent weeks. Authorities say 200 rescue kits were given to 50 bars, each with two doses of Narcan, which is designed to reverse an opioid overdose. This comes after police reported at least five opioid-related overdoses in the area. First responders say four of those individuals were taken to hospitals, while the fifth refused, but all were later in stable condition. The Centers for Disease Control and Prevention says in 2024, there were an estimated 79 to 81,000 overdose deaths, down from more than 107,000 in 2022. The agency says the vast majority of overdoses are from opioids, especially the synthetic kind, including illegally manufactured fentanyl. The CDC urges anyone who thinks they may be witnessing someone experiencing a drug overdose to immediately call 911. For more health news, go to foxnewshealth.com. I'm Lisa Brady with Fox on Health.
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9: One of the forgotten players in the Watergate scandal that brought down the Nixon administration was Democrat Speaker of the House Carl Albert of Oklahoma. Standing only 5'4", he was known as the Little Giant from Little Dixie. In 1992, Albert recalled meeting future presidents Nixon and Kennedy on his first day of Congress.
10: Nixon walked across from the Republican side of the aisle and shook hands with me and asked me if he had a college contest somewhere in the high school, and I won that one. And he asked me if I was won that contest. And I said, yes. He said, well, he tried out for it later on, but he didn't get that far. John Kennedy came over to me and introduced himself, and he said, are you the Oklahoma boy that was a Rhodes Scholar? I said, yes. He said, well, I met several Rhodes Scholars. So I met them both the first day.
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0: they all wanted, and then she got canceled for it.
1: Exactly. You're not supposed to say it out loud. And people are surprised AOC said it out loud.
0: But wouldn't that be crazy if you had a white cleaning lady?
1: Matter of fact, I do have a white cleaning lady at the house.
0: Yeah, your wife.
1: Your wife?
0: No, I don't have a wife. That would be amazing if you did. Good for you. I'd support it. Hedge fund honcho Ken Griffin's record-setting donation to Carnegie Mellon University for a new campus in Miami, months after being dragged by Mayor Zohran Mamdani for promoting his expensive home tax, is a loss for New York, according to the head of the city's business advocacy group. They said investing in a school in another state to get people to go study in that state is bad for New York. But aren't you basically telling him to leave?
1: Yeah. You know, the mayor of Seattle, mayor of New York City, all of these mayors where people are saying, we don't like what you're doing to our town. Well, then leave. Get out. And now they're saying, well, how dare you leave?
0: That's exactly what happened. So Ken is the Citadel CEO. He's pledging $2 billion to support the launch of a 35-acre campus in Florida for their new technology center, department, whatever they're calling it. Carnegie Mellon's Manhattan campus, on the other hand, is not getting this money. They're sending the money down to Florida. So now the leadership in the city of New York's like, hey, that's bad for New York City. Yeah, no kidding. That's the point.
1: Yeah.
0: You
1: told people trying to tell them that ahead of time, and they're like, well, screw them. They leave then.
0: So they are.
1: And they did. They took your advice.
0: Isn't that what you said to do? You're mad at us for following your advice.
1: They didn't think they'd actually do it. I mean, how can you leave New York City? It's New York City. After all, it's the center of the universe.
0: I don't think I'd want to.
1: Not anymore.
0: They say New York City is only a fun place to live if you're really, really rich or really, really poor. Because if you're really, really poor, it doesn't matter. You live off of Section 8, welfare, you get all that stuff. If you're really rich, it doesn't matter. You can do anything you want. But to middle class, average people, New York City's hell. Every penny you've got goes towards paying for your box lunch.
1: And if you just manage to keep a couple of bucks on you after all that, probably some guy walking down the street right now is about to stab you for it.
0: And if you try hiding in the robot bathroom, the doors get open after 10 minutes. You think the robbers and racists don't know that? They just stand outside the door.
1: They're waiting to take turns.
0: Yeah.
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2: You need more Lemon Pledge?
3: Yes.
2: We're not responsible for that. You should just bring it from your own home.
3: No.
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0: it looks like a penis.
1: Okay, not what I was expecting.
0: What were you expecting?
1: Never mind.
0: That's exactly what I thought it was going to be.
1: Oh, no.
0: You thought it was going to be like, oh, I get it.
1: Uh-huh.
0: Well, it's a club in Vegas.
1: I know. That's why I was so surprised. By. Okay. Well, yeah, it's just a mechanical bull shaped like the Oscar Mayer hot dog mobile.
0: Yeah.
1: You just ride the outside of it.
0: Apparently, it's the kind of bar where they do midget wrestling.
1: Is that right?
0: Yeah, that's what it says.
1: Huh.
0: Sounds like a fun place to go.
1: They ought to advertise on our show.
0: Yeah, that would be a smart move. Well, anyway, I wouldn't go there. You might get hurt on a mechanical penis. Unless they pay me to change my mind.
1: Ooh.
0: APAC, are you available?
1: How much do we get?
0: John, what do you got?
2: Don't forget, boys and girls, to
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4: 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And then in October, they're like, where's everyone going? Early in November, you always see a couple leaves hanging on. They're like, I'm going to make it. I'm going to make it through winter. Me and my buddy Carl, right, Carl? Carl.
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16: Here's something pretty disturbing I discovered while researching this podcast. This is what it actually says on the Los Angeles Police Department website. The site states that the Adult Missing Persons Unit investigates 3,200 cases a month, and 70% of those missing people are found or returned voluntarily within 2 or 3 days. It goes on to explain, and I quote here, since being a missing person is not a crime, police are given a very limited role while conducting these types of investigations. At the bottom of the webpage, it gets more disturbing. There's a section titled, What If They Never Returned? And here's the official police advice. In such situations, you may want to enlist the services of a private investigator to assist in your search. If you can't afford a PI, the police elaborate, quote, another option would be to contact the Salvation Army, which has a missing persons locator program. There is not a single sentence on the LAPD website that would lead a loved one of a missing person to have any faith that the police would properly investigate it. What the LAPD is basically saying is, if someone you love goes missing, don't overreact. They'll probably turn up, unless they don't, in which case you should get someone besides the police to look into it. All this is my way of saying, if the police took missing persons cases as seriously as they do, say, bank robberies, I wouldn't have had to do this podcast in the first place and end up chasing a violent criminal halfway around the country. I'm Neil Strauss, and you can hear the full story of To Live and Die in L.A.
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22: Tragedy in the Atlantic. Gianna DeLosi, Fox News. Everyone on board a medical plane carrying six people from Bermuda to Boston now presumed dead after the plane vanished over the water Saturday morning.
23: The medical flight company Latitude Air Ambulance issuing the following statement, quote, "We must now face the heartbreaking reality that the four members of our Latitude team, our patient, and the patient's family escort who were aboard Heartbeat 104 are presumed to have died." All this comes after the Coast Guard suspended its search off Nantucket yesterday for the six people on board after the aircraft lost contact with air traffic control. They write the following, quote, "Saturday, as of sunset, after 66 cumulative hours of continuous searching by the Coast Guard and partner agencies, we express our deepest condolences to the families and loved ones."
22: That is Fox's Todd Pyro. The U.S. Air Force pulling its bombers from a key British airbase in response to a suspected Iranian terror plot. Fox's Jonathan Hunt.
24: This is a highly unusual move to redeploy these kind of military assets urgently and from a base thousands of miles from the war zone where they fly their missions. But around a dozen B-1 bombers flew out of the U.K. in the last few days, some of them only having arrived there in the past week, a fact that underscores the urgency with which this removal decision was made. Now, the move follows the arrest last week of six men allegedly involved in a plan to attack RAF Fairford. Details of the alleged plot are still unclear, given that no explosives or other weapons were apparently found in the vans, and all of the men have since been released on bail.
22: And the U.S. is monitoring a suspected fatal plague case in Russia. The State Department aware of the reports of a death and are closely watching, along with the CDC and other agencies. Secretary of State Marco Rubio says they're keeping an eye on it and doesn't think it's cause for alarm. 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
26: Louisiana's junior senator John Kennedy says he's considering a run for president.
27: If a bunch of goobers run, and I think I could do a better job, I would consider running.
26: But on NBC's Meet the Press, he refused to talk about the possibility of running against Vice President J.D. Vance. Instead, he's focused on his reelection. Investigators back at the scene of a huge apartment fire that broke out last night. This was at Peace Lake Towers. One woman jumped from the sixth floor. She's in the hospital. Three officers who rescued a toddler were hurt. You've heard of homecoming? Well, tonight for the Saints, it's Domecoming. Thanksgiving. The game marks the 20th anniversary of the Superdome's reopening after Hurricane Katrina. Champion Square will open at 4. Kickoff is at 7:15. And the feds have been building a new immigration facility in Louisiana, and it's set to open. This is up in Alexandria. It's described as a staging facility for families and unaccompanied kids who chose to self-deport. I'm Michael Bourne.
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0: have choices in America. 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One company, you know, does something you don't like, you take your business someplace else. But what happens when all the big companies agree with each other? 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But you can change, you know, more than just the logo on the bill. 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
8: A bipartisan group of states has joined together in a lawsuit to stop DuPont from moving its assets to avoid payments in Forever Chemicals cases. Michael Kastner reports.
9: PFAS chemicals are used in firefighting foam at airports, military bases, and industrial sites. The chemicals can get into groundwater and wells for drinking. The lawsuit accuses DuPont and its parent company, Corteva, of moving its Pioneer Seeds business to a company it created called Vylor. Pioneer has the bulk of DuPont's money. The move could make it more difficult to collect on a settlement.
8: Employers hit the brakes on hiring in September. Daria Albinger with details.
10: The Labor Department says just 29,000 non-farm payroll jobs were created last month. That's down from the 162,000 added in August, as well as the 84,000 that most analysts were expecting. Unemployment ticked up nationally to 4.2%. The question now, was this report a one-off or is it the start of a trend? The next report won't be out until November 6th. That's 3 days after the vote. I'm Daria Albinger.
8: If you're shopping at Kroger's or Fry's or Fred Meyer or one of the company's other grocery brands, do not be surprised if employees look just a little bit different. The grocery giant is rolling out new company-issued uniforms for nearly 400,000 workers, its first major dress code change in about a decade. Before the update, many employees simply wore their own clothes under a company apron. Kroger says customers wanted workers to be easier to find in stores. And New York City ferry fares are going up later this month. Ferry riders will have to pay $5 to get around the city starting October 19th. And Halloween may still be weeks away, but the costume winners are already taking shape. Spirit Halloween saying 2026 hottest looks include Toy Story favorites, Spider-Man, Greek gods, and stars from K-pop Demon Hunters. And yes, hockey jerseys and varsity jackets are surprisingly trendy too. In other words, Halloween 2026 is shaping up to be part toy box, part comic book, and part concert tour. I'm

0: 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News Talk AM 560 KBLU, Border City, three major checkpoints, lots of Border Patrol agents live and work in that community. Welcome to the Clay and Buck family, red, white, and K-blue. I don't know the official number now, Buck, but we're getting close to 600 total affiliates nationwide, which I believe when Rush passed, he was at 700. So we have almost got all of the affiliates back that that Rush had. We started June of 21, so a little bit over 5 years. So thanks to all the different stations that continue to roll back into a part of this community. You want to talk some of this Cornell allegation stuff more, Buck, because there's a big piece in the Wall Street Journal where they basically are going after Letitia James for that Facebook post, saying that she is not able to actually conduct this investigation. And all of the details continue to come out. And I just look at it even more and more and say, the prosecutor who investigated this case, I think he got it completely right. There's no way to bring charges and be honest and forthright in terms of doing
1: it. I go even further than that, Clay, in the sense that there's no way to bring charges because no crime was committed.
0: Yes.
1: There was no crime committed. It's not that, oh, we think a crime was a crime occurred, and if only we had more evidence. No, I don't think a crime occurred based on what I've seen.
0: I'm with you. We'll talk about that and more when we come back. I've got a Monday Night Football pick for all of you. Falcons Saints, the over. That is going on tonight. I think we're going to get a shootout in that Falcons Saints game tonight. Big rivalry between Atlanta and New Orleans. Take the over. You can get hooked up $100 in bonus bets when you bet $5. If you go to hardrock.bet/clay, that is hardrock.bet/clay. 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The only place you can play in the state of Florida is with Hard Rock Bet. If you love sports like I do, hardrock.bet/clay. The Saints and the Falcons over is the play tonight.
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18: A white woman's murder shocks the city. A black man from the projects comes forward with information about the case.
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18: But out of nowhere, he goes from star witness to prime suspect.
20: 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They turn on him.
18: 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Lee Harris is sentenced to 90 years.
21: I get 90 years for killing somebody I have never seen.
18: Behind bars, Lee finds an unlikely ally in his cellie, Robert. The pair are like chalk and cheese. There's no way their paths would ever cross on the outside. But as a fellow inmate, Robert sees through the lies and vows to do the unthinkable. Clear Lee's name.
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0: Welcome back in, Clay and Buck. Rob Riggle just with us, obviously, has been in a lot of great comedies over the years. And I do think the question of whether comedians are fed up with woke culture is finally reached the point where, regardless of what your politics are, the fact that you could get canceled for a joke is beyond absurd. Buck, I don't think we mentioned it on the program, but I know we talked about it off air. The Portland Trailblazers, the NBA franchise out in Portland, go figure, fired a guy for tweets that I would say were mildly offensive at best from when he was 15 years old. 15 years old.
1: Why is it that we all accept that, you know, if you like stole a car at 15, you're supposed to have a sealed record and you don't have full criminal. Now, people might argue with this, but in general, 15, you're not, unless you do something heinous, you're not going to have full criminal culpability. And even then, a lot of times you want to have full criminal culpability. But if you tweeted something naughty, you should be ruined as an adult for that. That's insane. I actually think we should have like a societal rule. If whatever you tweet before you're 18 cannot be used against you in a professional context. It's just crazy.
0: You're preaching to the choir on this. And I think anybody out there that has teenagers, kids, or grandkids in that age range, to your point, you could rob a convenience store at 15 years old with a weapon. And that entire incident is expunged from your life history once you turn 18. Yet we're going to fire a kid because he sends an off-color tweet when he was 15. I just think people are fed up with this. And even including Chris Rock, who sat down with the New York Times and compared the modern era that we just came through with the Salem witch trials. Listen.
2: The problem with, you know, quote-unquote wokeness, and don't get me wrong, it is great that marginalized people have a voice. It is great to advocate for anybody that feels marginalized. This is great. But the problem with wokeness is we're in the Old Testament right now. And the Old Testament has no forgiveness. The Old Testament didn't work, so they had to write a remix called the New Testament. Again, it's great to help those that need help. That is an amazing, you know, we need more of that. The problem is when you institutionalize it, you know, that's the problem, you know. So my half a joke, the Salem witch hunts. I'm sure, you know, the first three witches they caught were actually witches. But then you open up a witch office and now you got to start lying. Now you got to make up because you got overhead.
0: It's actually pretty funny. I do think the problem is, Buck, a lot of these people, you know, AOC tried to laugh off woke 1.0. A lot of people still think that was correct. James Tallarico may get elected despite the fact that he was wrong on everything. Texans have to wake up. There's a lot of this where people are still being rewarded for it.
1: Well, woke 2.0 is just one woke 1.0 with a new coat of paint on it. It's the same thing. They haven't changed any of their beliefs or ideas. They just are a little less willing to try to smash your face into a big pile of it on the ground. I mean, they're less aggressive right now, but that's a function of power, not a function of belief change. They believe trans stuff, all the same stuff. Police stuff, all the same stuff. We've Cash Patel, the FBI, President Trump, lowest murder rate, you know, certainly in our lifetime, maybe in recorded history in this country, modern history, and the left doesn't care. Still same beliefs.
0: Amen. When we come back, we'll dive into a couple more of these stories, the Russia plague escape. Sophie Cunningham also with some takes. We'll share all that and more with you. 3 years ago this Wednesday, Israeli firefighter Danny faced a nightmare no parent should ever endure. As terrorists attacked his community, he and his wife sheltered in their safe room. Just yards away, his daughter, son-in-law, trapped inside the home as it burned to the ground. Nothing he could do to save them. Danny chose a career dedicated to rescuing others. Despite his own loss, he stepped forward to help evacuate survivors and care for his shattered community. Today, he continues helping rebuild. His story is one that the IFCJ is helping. You can join believers across America in a powerful act of remembrance by going to joinfof.org. That is joinfof.org.
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6: 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Breakdown was cleared on the high rise heading out to New Orleans East. No problems to report on the spillway heading from Kenner out to LaPlace. And if you're heading downtown, watch out for the tailgaters around the Superdome. I'm Lisa Bakke. Follow us on X, Total Traffic, and out.
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1: All right, thank you, Scott Shannon. Thanks to all of you for being with us. Happy Monday, if there is such a thing. 800-941-SEAN, if you want to be a part of the program. 29 days, the single most important midterm election in our lifetime. I know what historical trends are. However, these are uncharted waters. The polling has been atrocious, which we'll get into in very great detail and specificity in the course of this program today. And I just think it is critical that everybody understand the stakes. They want to shred the Constitution. If you believe in law and order and you don't want to open up the prisons and eliminate prisons and eliminate bail and defund the police and defund the Department of War and eliminate the Senate and all this madness, then you can stop it. And these pollsters, they are trying to disincentivize. They're trying to deflate enthusiasm. There's never been a polling year that I have witnessed in my life where the polls have been this atrocious, off by 20 and 30 points in very key important primaries, like in Wisconsin and Michigan in particular. I mean, the one poll in Michigan a couple of polls had Elsayat up by 20 points. He barely won by a point. Francesca Hong, Wisconsin, was up by as many as 30 in a poll, 20 in many polls or more, and she lost by 3,000 votes. So you don't know, period. Now, before we get to our business today, there's a lot of business to get to. White House is aware of a suspected plague outbreak in Russia, and they're monitoring the situation after a young lab worker was killed and some 200 others forced into quarantine. Anyway, Daria Shipilova, a 28-year-old researcher at an anti-plague research institute in Russia's eastern region, reportedly died after breaking a test tube containing the plague pathogen. Although Russian officials have refused to say whether or not she contracted the disease. Here we go again. God help us. Trump administration is aware of all this. They're monitoring all of this and assessing the situation. I mean, I'm getting more afraid of these. You know, this gain of function research has to stop. I mean, these bio labs have to stop. They're trying to weaponize, you know, bioweapons are real. You know, we've seen this in the past. And I'll never forget, like, sarin gas and all these other gases that have been used on people. We saw it in Iraq and Syria and elsewhere. But anyway, this individual was hospitalized with symptoms of severe pneumonia, placed on a ventilator, then died Thursday. Linda, your favorite disease, COVID, apparently is back in big support. I wonder when I had, you know, a little bit of laryngitis, you know, 2 weeks ago. I wonder if I might have. I don't know if I had it or not. I'm not testing myself again, ever. I'm just not doing it. Although I probably should, you know, if it's as bad as it was COVID 1.0, which was the alpha strain, I might test myself if people are dying from it. But now it's basically become a cold. I don't even think you need Paxlovid anymore. I really don't. That's my opinion. Well, I'm not telling you what to do, meaning this audience. I'm not a doctor. I'm not going to play one on radio. Anyway, this is sad that I have to report this news, that the next census that determines America's political representation, billions of dollars in federal funding, will take place after Donald Trump leaves the White House. But his administration is moving now to leave his mark on the count, and former Census Bureau officials and advocates are critical of the president and are cautioning that some of the changes being put into place now by the agency could be difficult for a future administration to reverse in time for the 2030 census count, particularly Trump's attempts to remove undocumented immigrants from the total count. Why would they be counted when they're not supposed to be here in the first place? And the fact that they are counted tells me that we've had nothing but institutionalized corruption. Based on those counts, congressional districts are manufactured. How many districts you'd likely lose in California alone if, in fact, they didn't count Gavin Newsom's, you know, communist California and all the illegals in that state and all the benefits that we're now learning that they were hiding, that they've been giving illegals in that state. By the way, Europe is in a precipitous decline. We've been telling you that. And finally, somebody's standing up to Great Britain, and they should. The U.S. now has removed B-1 bombers from a UK airbase because these idiots in Great Britain released these suspected terrorists. And anyway, so this happened at concerns reignited after this initial suspected terrorist plot, and the Royal Air Force Fairford's base security was called into question last week. Five British nationals arrested on suspicion of planning a terrorist attack near the airbase, which has been used by the U.S. military to launch strikes throughout the conflict in Iran, although Great Britain has been of no help, nor have most of our NATO allies, nor has France been of any help. You know, it's amazing that the people that believe in a strong national defense in terms of Europe tend to be the former Eastern Bloc countries, not Western Europe. Western Europe is disintegrating before our eyes. With it, Western civilization. And what do I mean by that? When you adopt radical socialism and radical climate alarmism to the tune that you're even allowing yourself to become dependent on, you know, quote, your arch rival, Russia, for so much of your energy needs. That's why Donald Trump gave Angela Merkel in his first term the white flag of surrender. She does this multi-billion dollar massive natural gas deal, energy deal with Vladimir Putin. I'm like, yeah, okay, and he can turn off the spigot anytime he wants and that he's in control of the lifeblood of your economy. How stupid can you be? And Europe does have natural resources where they don't need to be as dependent, but, I mean, they're just so stupid. It's unbelievable. So I'm glad America decided to do that in a big way. You know, we talked about this a little bit last week, and I'm going to bring it up now before I get into all of the political news and the election in 29 days. So everybody's been talking, and it's all over social media, and it's become a big, big issue in terms of the Cornell 7. And I'm following this case because we have a history on this show of being patient, not rushing to judgment, and working behind the scenes to get facts and information that other people don't have before coming out with a strong opinion. The vast majority of Cornell University's sexual misconduct claims apparently and don't end up being investigated. A mere 13% result in an accused student or staffer getting expelled or dismissed, according to a new report that came out, that analysis by USA Today. But it's an even bigger, it's a bigger issue than that. And I'm just telling everybody out there that it's too early to rush to judgment. Let me put it that way. There are things that bother me on both sides of the case. The fact that it happened, I find despicable. Let me start there. And by that, consensual or not consensual, the way that people conduct themselves, and this is one of the problems I have with institutions of higher learning now, and woke colleges now, and it just is frustrating to me. More kids graduate with zero life skills, and they end up going to college, spending 4 years hanging out at frat houses and sorority houses, and more time socializing, going to football games, and getting Adam shift-faced on weekends, and spending very little time in the classroom. Or if they are in the classroom, the standards are not particularly high for them. You know, I'm mad that Kathy Hochul has appointed the, you know, get Trump Attorney General Letitia James to investigate this case when she has already come out with an opinion on this case. I find that really, really disturbing because she's commented publicly on what she already thinks happened without even having the facts of the case before her. And I urge all of you in this audience, look, we got Duke LaCrosse right. We got Richard Jewell right on this show when I was a local radio host. We got Michael Brown, Ferguson, Missouri, right. We got Freddie Gray in Baltimore, right. We got UVA, right. We knew that there would be eyewitness testimony down in the case, Trayvon Martin and the George Zimmerman case. We got the Russia hoax right. We got FISA warrants right. We got Hillary's dirty disinformation Russian dossier right. We got Hillary's servers right, where so many in the media get things wrong, again, because they rushed to judgment. I did notice the Cornell president says the university must do better on the handling of sexual assault allegations. And there's just, there's too many questions that I have here. And I'm going to quote Jonathan Turley. I happen to be very fond of Jonathan Turley because he's very smart. And he talked about the seven men drugged and gang raping the 20-year-old woman, as people are describing this. And he said that verdict in this case, that was said by AOC. And she's joined this chorus of other people pronouncing the guilt of these Cornell students. There's too many inconsistencies here. Not a single witness has testified under oath publicly, and not a single charge has been brought against any of these seven. However, if it's Letitia James with a bias, I can guarantee you that's probably not far behind. And he said, I want to be clear, Ocasio-Cortez says, I want to be clear, the culture of rape, sexual assault, pedophilia is protected in elite institutions across the U.S., including Cornell University in this instance, and it has to stop. Well, she seemed to like Cornell when they were protesting against Israel, et cetera. But we have been here before. You might recall the Duke lacrosse case. The reason I ended up getting that case right, I'm going to tell you exactly why. And the reason I got the Michael Brown case, Ferguson, Missouri case right, in the case of Duke lacrosse, I met with some of the families. I met with the parents. I met with some of the kids. I knew that there was exculpatory evidence coming. In the case of Michael Brown, I was told by so many different law enforcement sources that there were many, you know, witnesses, eyewitnesses that corroborated Officer Darren Wilson's story. That's how we got that right. And the same thing in Baltimore and Freddie Gray. You know, the problem starting out, and Jonathan Turley captured this, is the facts did not fit the allegations, and there was a total lack of forensic evidence to support the claim in, for example, Duke lacrosse. And then you might recall just a couple of years ago, I guess now, but the woman involved in the Duke lacrosse case admitted she had flat out lied. Remember this idiot Nifong, you know, was disbarred from, and Magnum, who is still not prosecutor, for lying about the students, later went to jail for murder. But all the politicians, the pundits, and the professors there rushed to judgment. And they half ruined those kids' lives. They didn't care. And conflicts in the testimony in this, you know, as in the Cornell case, doesn't mean that there was no rape here. Indeed, there are, you know, there's a stranger case, you know, or a stronger case than Duke lacrosse. I think that Jonathan Turley is right on that. Now, here are the allegations that she was propositioned, this young woman, to have a threesome and was incapable of consenting. And she claimed she was pressured into snorting ketamine, which is a drug she'd never done before. And then she claims the two fraternity brothers began engaging in sexual acts with her without her consent, including forced oral sex and vaginal intercourse, et cetera, et cetera. She alleges that all of this happened again in another room, and then claimed that she was slapped, you know, multiple times, resulting in bruising, and claims unwanted kissing and groping, et cetera. And the complaint alleged that there was a message sent at approximately 1:42 into the fraternity's Snapchat group, which is called Chi Phi Actives, in which active fraternity members are present, and, you know, using a vernacular term that there was this opportunity. I won't use the street vernacular, referring to Jane Doe. And she says that multiple others entered the room at that point, and she hid her naked body under the covers. And one of the fraternity members poured a line of ketamine onto, you know, his private parts and commanded she snorted and all of this. I mean, there's a lot going on here. And then she, you know, then there's, you know, talk about, but I haven't seen it. It wasn't in the complaint, that other text messages went out to the guys saying, well, I didn't mind that part of it. I just wish it didn't get as big as it did. I don't know. And that's what I'm going to here to tell you. I don't know. And I'm urging people to withhold judgment until more facts are out there. I don't like it either way. I'll tell you that part. Listen, what have I always said? If you find your purpose in life, what God, the talent God gave you, that is the ultimate in life. 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And that's where Regent University comes in. 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
1: All right, what have I been saying about the polls this year? 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

0: Texas, just like they're trying to help El Sayed, and just like they're trying to help every other radical in the country. All right, I don't know where the time flies by. 800-941-SHAWN if you want to be a part of the program. All right, you're not going to believe this. 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They have all that information. 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
19: On the night before Halloween in 1975, 15-year-old Martha Moxley was murdered in the Tony Bellhaven neighborhood of Greenwich, Connecticut. She was rich and beautiful and loved by all who knew her. For decades, despite intense media scrutiny, police failed to make an arrest. In 2000, 25 years after Martha's murder, her one-time neighbor, Michael Skakel, was arrested. He'd been 15, like her, at the time of the crime. He was also a cousin of the Kennedys.
20: A teenage neighbor and friend of Martha Moxley.
21: Nephew of the late Robert Kennedy.
20: Kennedy relative Michael Skakel on trial for murder.
19: 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I watch the news.

0: I read the articles. Of course Michael Skakel killed his next-door neighbor Martha Moxley. He beat her to death with a golf club. I knew it. And if you followed the case like I did, I bet you knew it too. My name is Andrew Goldman. I've been a journalist for 30 years. I got involved in this case in 2015. But here's the thing. Once this story got its hooks in me, it wouldn't let me go. From NBC News Studios, Dead Certain, The Martha Moxley Murder is a podcast series that I believe will finally provide a full, true, authoritative account of the Martha Moxley case.
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10: Every hunter knows that the wilderness is full of surprises. 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
13: I just instantly started freaking out, yelling to the world, "What's going on?" 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I mean, I'm out in the middle of nowhere. I had no idea what was going on.
10: From the frozen woods of Maine to the mountains of Montana, from an archery opener gone wrong in Wisconsin to a father's last walk through the Minnesota deer woods. Each story begins with a hunter stepping into the wild, but not all of them come back.
12: 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What do you say? He's not here with us. You know, it was tough.
10: I'm Jordan Sillars. Join me as we track the truth through tangled cover and cold case files, where every trail tells a story, and every story leaves its own trail of blood. Blood Trails.
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4: leaders back on the hot seat. I'm Lisa Brady, Fox News, this time at a New York City Council hearing on how to address artificial intelligence risks.
14: We do not know how to control any AI system yet. So any AI system that we build, or perhaps more accurately, that we grow, we don't fully control it.
4: Former Anthropic researcher Jacob Coxon with a renewed warning after his public alert over the summer that AI could kill us all led to a call from the Anthropic CEO to slow the pace of development. Coxon says we're reaching the point when AI systems will be capable of improving themselves. Anthropic, OpenAI, Meta, and Google all sending officials to testify today under subpoena. The city council's legislative proposals include kill switches and mandating third-party safety checks. President Trump has formed a new task force on AI, led by Director of National Intelligence Jay Clayton, days after top companies met with him and signed a safety pledge. The president will hold his latest midterm rally later in Nebraska as Vice President Vance heads to Alaska, each aiming to boost turnout in the midterm elections for Republicans facing headwinds on cost of living and the conflict with Iran. U.S. officials on alert after a lab death in Russia, leading to fears of a plague outbreak. Fox's Jonathan Savage.
15: It's reported a 28-year-old lab worker died at a facility in southeastern Siberia. Media there saying the death was due to pneumonic plague and that 200 people are currently under observation. According to Russian news outlets, the woman who died told medical staff she had accidentally broken a test tube containing live bacteria. A regional mayor has implemented anti-epidemic measures.
4: That includes contact tracing and quarantines, but the World Health Organization says at this point risk to the general public is low. The U.S. State Department says it and the CDC are monitoring closely. 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
16: Today's the voter registration deadline for the November election. Those wanting to do it in person can go to the Register of Voters office or the Office of Motor Vehicles. If you can't, the online Louisiana voter portal is open for another week. Terrebonne Parish has been hit with a cyber attack, but in a newly released statement, they said that essential services do remain available. And while they're committed to transparency, they did not release information about the investigation or their recovery efforts. The LSU football team is close to halfway through their season, and Coach Lane Kiffin says they're in a great spot.
17: Feel really good about our team. I mean, we've at times played as well as anybody in the country.
16: The Tigers coming off a win over McNeese State and are preparing for Kentucky. And Saints fans headed to the Caesar Superdome should plan for some huge crowds around Champion Square, which opens at 4. Tonight's game marks 20 years since the team returned to the Superdome following Hurricane Katrina. I'm Michael Board.
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1: 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But even though we're expecting a below average season in the Atlantic, it's very important to understand that it only takes one.
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0: 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But even though we're expecting a below average season in the Atlantic, it's very important to understand that it only takes one.
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9: Presidents back on the campaign trail. I'm Lisa Brady, Fox News, this time heading to Nebraska.
10: We have another massive sold out. They say the lines are, it's already sold out. So, no, when I go there, they pick up a lot of steam. When I go there, they win. And that's what I'm doing.
9: He and the vice president visiting states typically friendly to Republicans in an effort to rally midterm turnout. President Trump also just telling reporters there were threats against the B-1 bombers. The U.S. suddenly withdrew from the U.K. over the weekend. He also says he remains open to direct talks with Iran and that oil prices are coming down, while reiterating Iran will never have a nuclear weapon.
11: We're in a situation right now where we could have chosen peace. And instead, we chose war.
9: The Democratic nominee for Senate in Michigan, Abdul Al-Sayed, also just telling Fox's Martha McCallum, the conflict is part of what has fueled rising costs.
11: Do you think that you're better off now after 2 years of Donald Trump? Do you think that your gas is going to get any less expensive? Do you think that this war is justifiable or the tariffs in Canada?
9: Also insisting again, the race is not about his relationship with controversial streamer Hassan Piker. Al-Sayed is in a tight race with former Republican Congressman Mike Rogers, who calls him a con man. The World Health Organization says the health risk to the general population appears to be low after a possible pneumonic plague death in Russia.
12: A lab worker at a plague institute lab in Siberia has passed away from this mysterious illness, and Russian authorities have responded by contact tracing hundreds of people, quarantine a couple of dozen.
9: Fox's Jillian Turner. The U.S. State Department says it and the CDC are monitoring that situation closely. Stocks finish higher. The Dow up 91 points. The Nasdaq with a record close up 286. 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
13: Republican Senator John Kennedy says he would run for president in 2028 if, quote, a bunch of goobers look to secure the GOP nomination. Chris Caraggio reports.
14: The Louisiana lawmaker told NBC's Meet the Press that his current plans are to run for re-election to the Senate that year, but that could change if he thinks he could do a better job than the other members of his party who are running for president. Kennedy joined the Senate in 2017 and has campaigned for Senate Republicans in multiple states this year ahead of next month's midterm elections. I'm Chris Coraggio.
13: The anniversary of the Dome Coming game is tonight. 20 years ago was when the Saints reopened the Superdome after being displaced from Katrina. That game ended up being a win over the Falcons and marked a turning point in the franchise's history. That night will be celebrated this evening when the Saints host the Falcons for Monday Night Football. Kickoff is at 7:15. I'm Joe Morano.
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2: We're talking about peacocks.
3: A peacock is specifically the male. The peahen is the female. They are not native to the United States, although they thrive in coastal, warmish areas.
2: So when you see that thing fully displayed, when that peacock wants to have a little good time with a peahen, that thing may go 5 to 7 feet in every direction.
3: That's the whole point of those feathers. Again, the peacocks will use it to try to ward off or intimidate trespassers in their territory, but for the most part, the whole thing is to impress the peahens.
2: And they will shake those feathers, and the shaking isn't just like, hey, look how pretty. Mm-hmm. Science has discovered semi-recently those vibrations are in lockstep with the peafowl's head feathers that they used to think were just for show, but mm-hmm. now they realize they vibrate at the same intensity and that they can actually, you know, sort of feel when those tail feathers are vibrating in their direction through their head feathers.
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If I may take a moment of personal privilege, I would like to note the passing of a dear friend and mentor and all-around great American citizen. He went by the name Bruce LeBoon, or when he wrote it, very formal fellow, R. Bruce LeBoon. He had just turned 85 in June. When I ran for mayor of the city of Houston in 2003, Bruce was my campaign chairman. And that won't mean anything to you, nor should it. But you have to understand that I was on city council and I was a rabble rouser. I was the guy saying that there was corruption at City Hall because Lee Brown was the mayor, and there was. There was racism at City Hall because Lee Brown was appointed into every position before he was mayor on the basis that he was black. So he was the first black sheriff of Multnomah County in Portland. And he was the first black drug czar in D.C. And he was the first black police chief in New York. And he was the first black police chief in Houston. And everywhere he went, it's called falling upward. Everywhere he went, he screwed things up. If you remember the Crown Heights scandal in New York, you had Jews, Hasidic Jews. That's the ones that wear the curled locks, like the waterfall locks next to their ears. The Hasidic Jews are a very insular tribal community that are financially very powerful. They're somewhat secretive. They're very, very insular. You will see them when you go to New York. I don't know what percentage of America's Hasidic Jews live in New York, but I'll guarantee you it's probably over 90%. And, you know, for a Southern boy like me, the first time you go to New York, you're walking around, all of a sudden you got these people that are wearing black trench coats, and they have these waterfall or curl, lock curls that come down next to their ears, and then the black hat, and they're all together, and they're like, what in the world is this? Nobody told me about this. Well, they are a thriving community in New York. And there was the massacre of Hasidic Jews by blacks due to a car wreck. And it was kind of one of those riot situations, like the Rodney King, the Reginald Denny. Remember the guy that was yanked out of his 18-wheeler and smashed over the head with a brick? It's a wonder he survived. But anyway, so it was like the Paris riots we're witnessing now, or any number of other of these, we'll call them protests, but they're far worse. And Lee Brown couldn't be found. And who knows where he was? Knowing what I know, I have my suspicions. But in any case, so they kind of quietly ease him out the door and move him to D.C. Well, he's a black guy.

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6: Another campaign stop. I'm Lisa Lucera, Fox News. The president and vice president rallying voters in usually Republican-friendly states.
7: President Trump flies to Nebraska for a rally alongside Republican Senator Pete Ricketts, who is facing a surprisingly close race against independent challenger Dan Osborne. Vice President J.D. Vance is making his way to Alaska to stump for Republican Dan Sullivan.
8: A really great guy, a Marine Corps veteran, and just somebody really, really need to keep in the United States Senate.
7: Polling shows Sullivan in toss-up territory against former Democratic Congresswoman Mary Peltola. President Trump is also expected to campaign this week in Texas and upstate New York.
6: Fox's Sharon Helm from the White House. The president's rally expected to begin next hour. President Trump says U.S. bombers have left a base in the U.K. after a threat from Iran.
9: We actually know the people that made the threat, and they got themselves in a big trouble.
6: This comes after 5 men were arrested near RAF Fairford last month on suspicion of terrorism charges. The Pentagon says the bombers returned to home bases in the U.S., but says the military remains ready to carry out operations anytime and anywhere. In Ohio.
10: I'm so sorry. I am so sorry. And pray you can one day forgive me.
6: Former American Idol contestant turned music pastor Caleb Flynn sentenced to life in prison without the possibility of parole after he was convicted last week of murdering his wife while he was having an affair. Prosecutors say Flynn staged a home invasion in February after shooting his wife, Ashley, while the couple's two daughters were home, then claimed that she was killed by a burglar. On Wall Street, stocks rose near their records after a couple of buyout announcements helped lift the market. The Dow up 90, the Nasdaq gained 286, the S&P plus 51. The price of Brent crude, the international standard, closed a little over $100 a barrel. 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
25: I always think of myself as a Christian who hates Christianity.
26: Yep.
27: Jesus was put on that cross not to save us.

0: Maybe Jesus rose from the dead, but maybe not. Maybe the person I'm sitting next to is as close as I need to get. Does resurrection prove what Jesus taught? Let me put it this way. If Hitler rose from the dead, would that prove what he taught? Anybody want to? Of course not. Did the cadavers have to get up?
1: So he died more as a kind of a social justice warrior in some sense.
2: So that makes a whole lot more sense to me
1: than
2: to say that some God would kill his son for us. That doesn't make sense. So